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2: 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Here's what's happening in your region right now. Maryland's highest court has ruled that independent candidate Tanya Sweat will not appear on the November ballot in the race for Prince George's County Executive. The court upheld earlier rulings after election officials rejected more than 1,300 petition signatures submitted by Sweat's campaign, leaving her short of the number needed to qualify. Sweat, who is Black, argued there were discrepancies in reports provided by the County Elections Board, but the court found there was insufficient evidence to overturn the decision. According to reports, Sweat says she now plans to continue her campaign as a write-in candidate. Officials in Mecklenburg County, North Carolina, say Jail North is nearly ready to reopen as overcrowding continues at the county's Uptown Detention Center. Black Sheriff Gary McFadden says the facility, which has been closed since 2022, will initially house about 200 inmates to help ease pressure on the main jail, where more than 2,200 people are currently being held, hundreds above capacity. The sheriff says reopening the jail is only a short-term fix. HBCU Howard University has announced the theme for its 2026 homecoming, Wildest Dreams. The week-long celebration runs October 11th through the 18th and will feature fan favorites including Yard Fest, the Greek Step Show, and the annual football matchup between the Howard Bison and Morehouse Maroon Tigers. University officials say the theme celebrates the generations of students and alumni who have turned bold dreams into reality. From the wealth gap to racial inequities, many of the challenges facing Hampton Roads in Virginia are the same issues communities across America continue to grapple with. Next week, YWCA Southampton Roads and Strategic Impact Agency Cousin will bring those conversations to the forefront at the Sustaining Together Summit as organizers ask what it takes to create a more perfect union.
3: This year's theme is Sustaining Together for a More Perfect Union. And that kind of goes hand in hand with YWCA Southampton Roads' mission to eliminate racism and empower women, specifically because a lot of that work encompasses economic mobility.
2: YWCA Southampton Roads Chief Impact and Operations Officer Leah Williams-Rumbly tells me the September 17th event will focus on economic inequality and racism, examining barriers that continue to impact communities in Hampton Roads and nationwide.
4: So when you look at housing, when you look at unemployment, when you look at access to capital and who gets to access those things, we wanted to sort of really think about how we can think about this year again as America turns 250, what's required of us going forward, and then also taking a deeper look at sort of the past and how we've gotten here.
2: Cousin founder and CEO Travis Young says the goal is to move beyond discussing problems and focus on solutions, bringing together community leaders, advocates, and residents for productive conversations. The summit will feature Hampton Roads native and New York Times columnist Jamel Bowie, along with YWCA USA CEO Margaret Mitchell.
3: My hope is that people will come away feeling connected and that they'll be able to take those connections forward into their work.
2: The summit will be held September 17th at the Chesapeake Conference Center. I'm Amber Payton on your home for Black News First, the Black Information Network.
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6: 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I'm Morgan Wood, and my history lives here.
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7: Most people know about Restaurant Week, but not everyone knows there's a Black Restaurant Week born in Houston, Texas in 2016 and is now spreading to cities across the country. It's more than just menus. It's a movement.
8: And so we really want to create something that was more all-inclusive to the

0: frustrated things we were seeing happening in the food scene.
1: That's one of the three founders, Fallon Farrell.
0: As we've grown through the years, we've literally watched businesses start off as like a pop-up food tent and now having like two or three locations.
1: From soul food kitchens to hidden gem caterers, Black Restaurant Week shines a light where it's long been missing. It's helped generate tens of millions of dollars for Black-owned businesses, keeping legacies alive and creating new ones. And it's part of Black history still being written every time a diner takes that first bite. I'm Esther Dillard for the Black Information Network.
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0: 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I'm Charlamagne Tha God, host of the world's most dangerous morning show, The Breakfast Club, and my history lives here.
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He was accepting submissions of songs. Enter Brother Number Two. Brother Number Two submits a song for Brother Number One's album, but Brother Number One says, uh-uh, that's trash.

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3: I'm Kevin Brown on your home for 24/7 News, the Black Information Network. And here's what's happening right now. Four Everett police officers in Washington State were injured by a driver of a stolen semi who crashed into their patrol cars. Correspondent Brad Ford reports.
4: The semi was stolen from a Safeway. Snohomish County deputies saw it drive onto southbound I-5 and they followed it to the Silver Lake area where it left the freeway. The driver started ramming patrol cars. The driver, a man in his 30s, was taken into custody. Four Everett police officers were hospitalized with minor injuries. I'm Brad Ford.
3: A woman in the San Francisco Bay Area has been charged in connection with a deadly stabbing of a person she knew following a suspicious circumstance report at a home where an unresponsive woman was found and pronounced dead. The victim and suspect were identified as known to each other, and the suspect, Anila Baby, was arrested the same day after a separate incident where a pedestrian was struck by a vehicle. Baby was charged with murder in both cases, and the motive and circumstances of the stabbing are still under investigation. A 15-year-old boy is accused of gunning down a Hyde Park Academy student and wounding a teenage girl on Chicago's South Side. The shooting happened on April 15th near 63rd and South Stony Island. The defendant's been charged with six felony counts of murder, attempted murder, and aggravated unlawful possession of a weapon. The teen who was killed has been identified as Eric Billups. The alleged shooter is scheduled to appear in juvenile court. The after-school program at West Seattle Elementary is starting 2 weeks earlier this year with exciting project-based learning activities planned. The program aims to engage students in building models of Antarctic research stations and hosting an arcade showcase. The community's support has helped expand snack offerings for students, ensuring that no student goes hungry during the program. Donations of snacks or monetary contributions are welcome to support the program and provide nutritious snacks for the students throughout the year. The newly formed Northern Illinois Transit Authority is welcoming its first leader. Former Chicago Aviation Chief Jamie Reed will serve as the interim head of NITA, which is the state's new governing body for public transit. She oversaw O'Hare and Midway airports under three Chicago mayors before retiring last year. Reed will be responsible for guiding the Chicago area's mass transit systems that include CTA, Metra, and PACE. She took on the new post after a 19-1 vote today during the oversight agency's first meeting. Reed did agree that she pledged not to seek the permanent appointment unless the NITA board agreed to it. And finally, from Northern California, Berkeley Elementary and Middle Schools will ban YouTube on school-issued Chromebooks to address concerns about excessive screen time and harmful online content. Parents are pushing for more restrictions on cell phones and AI use, citing the negative impacts of screens on kids. The district is cautious about implementing changes, considering evidence-based decisions and community feedback. While some students appreciate the convenience of phones for assignments and communication, others acknowledge the distractions they pose. The district aims to strike a balance between leveraging technology for learning and preventing its misuse, with the new policy set to take effect in October. I'm Kevin Brown on your home for Black News First, the Black Information Network.
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19: The opinions, beliefs, and viewpoints expressed in this commentary are those of the author and do not necessarily represent those of BIN and its founding partners and employees.
20: I'm James C. Harris, and I have something to say. James Clyburn, kingmaker of the Democratic Party, the man who handed Joe Biden the presidency, just sat on national television and said Clarence Thomas rebelled against his own background. Let that sink in. The same Clyburn who testified for Thomas in 1991, who called him compassionate, intellectually honest, possessed of integrity and basic sense of fairness, now says he absolutely doesn't stand by that. Why? Because Thomas didn't turn out to be a liberal. Clyburn's real complaint? Thomas votes his conscience instead of his complexion. He reads the Constitution instead of the Democratic Party platform. He didn't become the loyal black vote Clyburn expected. So now he's a rebel against his own people. This is Joe Biden's "you ain't black" energy dressed up in a Sunday suit. The message is the same. Authentic blackness requires voting Democrat. Period. Clarence Thomas grew up dirt poor in Jim Crow, Georgia, pulled himself up to the highest court in the land, and because he thinks for himself, Clyburn says he betrayed his roots? No, Congressman, you betrayed him. You expected a black man to be your puppet. You praised his character when you thought he'd be your token, then turned on him when he proved to be a principled originalist. That's not intellectual honesty. That's plantation politics. Clyburn didn't misread Thomas in 1991. He misread the Constitution. He thought skin color determines judicial philosophy. Thomas knew better. He knew that justice is blind, even when Democrats demand it peek at the race card. 3 decades later, Thomas is winning. Clyburn is whining. And the only person who rebelled against anything was Clyburn. Rebelled against the idea that a black man can think for himself. I'm James T. Harris, and that's what I have to say for the Black Information Network.
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21: Here's what's trending this hour. Thousands of police officers, counterterrorism units, and heavily armed NYPD teams will be deployed in Manhattan for Friday's 25th anniversary of 9/11. A federal court is rejecting President Trump's bid to impose restrictions on mail-in voting before November's midterm elections. And a multi-state outbreak of salmonella linked to recalled broccoli sprouts is being looked into by the FDA. The CDC and state partners found 22 cases of the disease in 4 states. I'm Amber Payton, and that's what's trending.
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19: September is HBCU Awareness Month, a designation recognized by the U.S. Census Bureau. 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National HBCU Week is also an opportunity to focus on the challenges facing these institutions. With the latest in HBCU news, I'm Morgan Wood on the Black Information Network, your home for Black news first.
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0: A Hampton Roads, Virginia summit is bringing together national and local voices to discuss solutions. The Sustaining Together Summit, a partnership between YWCA Southampton Roads and Strategic Impact Agency Cousin, returns to Chesapeake next week. This year's theme, A More Perfect Union, challenges participants to consider how communities can address barriers that continue to impact economic mobility and quality of life. YWCA Southampton Roads Chief Impact and Operations Officer Leah Williams-Rumbly tells me bringing together different perspectives is critical as communities nationwide look for ways to create more equitable opportunities. Cousin founder and CEO Travis Young says the summit is designed to create dialogue across sectors and inspire action on some of the region's most pressing issues.
1: The whole reason why we designed the summit was around two tracks. So we have the foundation track. It's really geared for folks who want to have a deeper understanding around sort of the historical inequities that existed in this country. And then the forward track, right? So you may have already been in this work. You're already committed to doing sort of action-oriented justice causes. And so you need to sort of think about other skill sets that you want to build, right? And so you can then learn a new skill and actually go off into the community to practice that. And so our big hope really is for folks to sort of leave feeling empowered.
0: Among the featured speakers are Hampton Roads native and New York Times columnist Jamel Bowie and YWCA USA CEO Margaret Mitchell. The summit takes place September 17th at the Chesapeake Conference Center. I'm Amber Payton on your home for Black News First, the Black Information Network.
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4: This is Layla Ali, undefeated world champion, Hall of Fame boxer, wellness advocate, and CEO of Layla Ali Lifestyle. My father, Muhammad Ali, was more than a champion in the ring. He was a global voice for courage, conviction, faith, and justice. The Muhammad Ali Center celebrates his life, his principles, and his willingness to stand for something bigger than himself, reminding us of the power of purpose. To learn more,

0: lives here. I'm Bill Black with another Bet You Didn't Know music fact. How many times have you seen the Temptations movie and said this line?
1: They coming to see me.
2: They coming to see the Temptations.
1: Ain't nobody coming to see you, Otis.
0: Maybe there was one somebody. You ever heard Patti LaBelle talk about the time she was engaged

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7: I'm Mike Island with BIN News this hour. Canada's recent tariffs on billions of dollars in American goods are having its impact, escalating the trade fight with the United States. The tariffs range from 15 to 50%, covering some $27 billion in U.S. imports. The target products include dairy, appliances, electronics, and paper products. Steel and farm equipment are also among the products on the list. Canada says it's in response to the 50% tariffs imposed by President Trump on Canadian goods. The move comes as tensions

0: never sounded so good.
1: I'm Kevin Brown on your home for 24/7 News, the Black Information Network. And here's what's happening right now. Four Everett police officers in Washington State were injured by a driver of a stolen semi who crashed into their patrol cars. Correspondent Brad Ford reports.
2: The semi was stolen from a Safeway. Snohomish County deputies saw it drive onto southbound I-5 and they followed it to the Silver Lake area where it left the freeway. The driver started ramming patrol cars. The driver, a man in his 30s, was taken into custody. Four Everett police officers were hospitalized with minor injuries. I'm Brad Ford.
1: A woman in the San Francisco Bay Area has been charged in connection with a deadly stabbing of a person she knew following a suspicious circumstance report at a home where an unresponsive woman was found and pronounced dead. The victim and suspect were identified as known to each other, and the suspect, Anila Baby, was arrested the same day after a separate incident where a pedestrian was struck by a vehicle. Baby was charged with murder in both cases, and the motive and circumstances of the stabbing are still under investigation. A 15-year-old boy is accused of gunning down a Hyde Park Academy student and wounding a teenage girl on Chicago's South Side. The shooting happened on April 15th near 63rd and South Stony Island. The defendant's been charged with six felony counts of murder, attempted murder, and aggravated unlawful possession of a weapon. The teen who was killed has been identified as Eric Billups. The alleged shooter is scheduled to appear in juvenile court. The after-school program at West Seattle Elementary is starting 2 weeks earlier this year with exciting project-based learning activities planned. The program aims to engage students in building models of Antarctic research stations and hosting an arcade showcase. The community's support has helped expand snack offerings for students, ensuring that no student goes hungry during the program. Donations of snacks or monetary contributions are welcome to support the program and provide nutritious snacks for the students throughout the year. The newly formed Northern Illinois Transit Authority is welcoming its first leader. Former Chicago Aviation Chief Jamie Reed will serve as the interim head of NITA, which is the state's new governing body for public transit. She oversaw O'Hare and Midway airports under three Chicago mayors before retiring last year. Reed will be responsible for guiding the Chicago area's mass transit systems that include CTA, Metra, and PACE. She took on the new post after a 19-1 vote today during the oversight agency's first meeting. Reed did agree that she pledged not to seek the permanent appointment unless the NITA board agreed to it. And finally, from Northern California, Berkeley Elementary and Middle Schools will ban YouTube on school-issued Chromebooks to address concerns about excessive screen time and harmful online content. Parents are pushing for more restrictions on cell phones and AI use, citing the negative impacts of screens on kids. The district is cautious about implementing changes, considering evidence-based decisions and community feedback. While some students appreciate the convenience of phones for assignments and communication, others acknowledge the distractions they pose. The district aims to strike a balance between leveraging technology for learning and preventing its misuse, with the new policy set to take effect in October. I'm Kevin Brown on your home for Black News First, the Black Information Network.
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0: around sort of the historical inequities that existed in this country. And then the forward track, right? So you may have already been in this work. You're already committed to doing sort of action-oriented justice causes. And so you need to sort of think about other skill sets that you want to build, right? And so you can then learn a new skill and actually go off into the community to practice that. And so our big hope really is for folks to sort of leave feeling empowered.
1: Among the featured speakers are Hampton Roads native and New York Times columnist Jamel Bowie and YWCA USA CEO Margaret Mitchell. The summit takes place September 17th at the Chesapeake Conference Center. I'm Amber Payton on your home for Black News First, the Black Information Network.
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1: Most people know about Restaurant Week, but not everyone knows there's a Black Restaurant Week born in Houston, Texas in 2016 and is now spreading to cities across the country. It's more than just menus. It's a movement.
2: And so we really want to create something that was more all-inclusive to the creative things we were seeing happening in the food scene.
1: That's one of the three founders, Fallon Farrell.
2: As we've grown through the years, we've literally watched businesses start off as like a pop-up food tent and now having like two or three locations.
1: From soul food kitchens to hidden gem caterers, Black Restaurant Week shines a light where it's long been missing. It's helped generate tens of millions of dollars for Black-owned businesses, keeping legacies alive and creating new ones. And it's part of Black history still being written every time a diner takes that first bite. I'm Esther Dillard for the Black Information Network.
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4: Ford Motor Company is paying $2.3 million to settle harassment claims at its Hamburg, New York plant.
3: 24/7.
5: These kinds of shenanigans are direct violations of both the Civil Rights Act and the John Lewis Voting Rights Bill. So the dirty tricks of the past have been brought present.
0: If it's important to the Black community.
6: With the midterm elections nearly 2 months away, House Democrats announced five working groups aimed at affordability.
3: It's on the Black Information Network.
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7: I'm Mike Island with BIN News This Hour. Canada's recent tariffs on billions of dollars in American goods are having its impact, escalating the trade fight with the United States. The tariffs range from 15 to 50%, covering some $27 billion in U.S. imports. The target products include dairy, appliances, electronics, and paper products. Steel and farm equipment are also among the products on the list. Canada says it's in response to the 50% tariffs imposed by President Trump on Canadian goods. The move comes as tensions between the president and Canadian Prime Minister Mark Carney continue to rise, with trade talks stalled. Meanwhile, on top of the tariff fight, gas prices remain high. Alabama resident Ariel Harris says oil companies need to do something about it.
8: They need to lower them. I mean, it's already bad enough that rent and groceries and everything is already unmanageable, let alone the transportation it takes to get there.
7: She also says the high price of gas makes it even harder to make ends meet with everything else being so high, citing daily needs such as food.
8: Everything's rising. You can barely afford to feed your family or afford to go to work to feed the family. And that's even expensive on its own. School is even expensive to even try to better yourself. It's just almost impossible when you're doing it on your own.
7: Harris says high gasoline prices are the main extra burden on top of the skyrocketing cost of living. Even though schools are back in session across the country,

album, he was accepting submissions of songs. Enter Brother Number Two. Brother Number Two submits a song for Brother Number One's album, but Brother Number One says, uh-uh, that's trash. So Brother

Birdman Williams and Ronald Slim Williams, the label would lift the Louisiana rappers from local stages to national acclaim. Juvenile, BG, Turk, Bulletproof, and later Lil Wayne would form the Hot Boys and would catch the attention of Universal Record executives.

0: signing Nicki Minaj, Drake, and DJ Khaled.
1: In this very moment, I'm king. In this very moment, I slay Goliath with the sling.
0: In May of this year, Cash Money Records donated over $225,000 to Forward Together New Orleans to help pay the June rent for hundreds of tenants residing in various projects around the Big Easy. This is Frankie Darcel for the Black Information Network.
2: I'm Kevin Brown on your home for 24/7 News, the Black Information Network. And here's what's happening right now. Four Everett police officers in Washington State were injured by a driver of a stolen semi who crashed into their patrol cars. Correspondent Brad Ford reports.
3: The semi was stolen from a Safeway. Snohomish County deputies saw it drive onto southbound I-5 and they followed it to the Silver Lake area where it left the freeway. The driver started ramming patrol cars. The driver, a man in his 30s, was taken into custody. Four Everett police officers were hospitalized with minor injuries. I'm Brad Ford.
2: A woman in the San Francisco Bay Area has been charged in connection with a deadly stabbing of a person she knew following a suspicious circumstance report at a home where an unresponsive woman was found and pronounced dead. The victim and suspect were identified as known to each other, and the suspect, Anila Baby, was arrested the same day after a separate incident where a pedestrian was struck by a vehicle. Baby was charged with murder in both cases, and the motive and circumstances of the stabbing are still under investigation. A 15-year-old boy is accused of gunning down a Hyde Park Academy student and wounding a teenage girl on Chicago's South Side. The shooting happened on April 15th near 63rd and South Stony Island. The defendant's been charged with six felony counts of murder, attempted murder, and aggravated unlawful possession of a weapon. The teen who was killed has been identified as Eric Billups. The alleged shooter is scheduled to appear in juvenile court. The after-school program at West Seattle Elementary is starting 2 weeks earlier this year with exciting project-based learning activities planned. The program aims to engage students in building models of Antarctic research stations and hosting an arcade showcase. The community's support has helped expand snack offerings for students, ensuring that no student goes hungry during the program. Donations of snacks or monetary contributions are welcome to support the program and provide nutritious snacks for the students throughout the year. The newly formed Northern Illinois Transit Authority is welcoming its first leader. Former Chicago Aviation Chief Jamie Reed will serve as the interim head of NITA, which is the state's new governing body for public transit. She oversaw O'Hare and Midway airports under three Chicago mayors before retiring last year. Reed will be responsible for guiding the Chicago area's mass transit systems that include CTA, Metra, and PACE. She took on the new post after a 19-1 vote today during the oversight agency's first meeting. Reed did agree that she pledged not to seek the permanent appointment unless the NITA board agreed to it. And finally, from Northern California, Berkeley Elementary and Middle Schools will ban YouTube on school-issued Chromebooks to address concerns about excessive screen time and harmful online content. Parents are pushing for more restrictions on cell phones and AI use, citing the negative impacts of screens on kids. The district is cautious about implementing changes, considering evidence-based decisions and community feedback. While some students appreciate the convenience of phones for assignments and communication, others acknowledge the distractions they pose. The district aims to strike a balance between leveraging technology for learning and preventing its misuse, with the new policy set to take effect in October. I'm Kevin Brown on your home for Black News First, the Black Information Network.
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6: Remember how the 14-year-old version of yourself felt? 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Dear Young Rocker, you live in a different time. It's the early 2000s. New metal videos are on MTV. You spend hours typing to strangers in AIM chat rooms. And you dress like a raver, even though you don't really know what a rave is. 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Struggling with anger and body issues. Crushing on someone so hard you can't breathe around them. Experiencing how truly awful a first kiss can be. Feeling like you could burst into a flaming ball of anger or sadness or both at any second. 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Dear Young Rocker, you're not alone. You lived through it. You're living through it now. You got this, kid.
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1: Most people know about Restaurant Week, but not everyone knows there's a Black Restaurant Week born in Houston, Texas in 2016 and is now spreading to cities across the country. It's more than just menus. It's a movement.
2: And so we really want to create something that was more all-inclusive to the creative things we were seeing happening in the food scene.
1: That's one of the three founders, Fallon Farrell.
2: As we've grown through the years, we've literally watched businesses start off as like a pop-up food tent and now having like two or three locations.
1: From soul food kitchens to hidden gem caterers, Black Restaurant Week shines a light where it's long been missing. It's helped generate tens of millions of dollars for Black-owned businesses, keeping legacies alive and creating new ones. And it's part of Black history still being written every time a diner takes that first bite. I'm Esther Dillard for the Black Information Network.
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0: 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I'm Charlamagne Tha God, host of the world's most dangerous morning show, The Breakfast Club, and my history lives here.
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2: Want to know who holds the record for most appearances on the cover of Sports Illustrated? 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The Chicago Bulls legend has been on the cover of SI a whopping 50 times, and that's another BIN fun fact.
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5: The Macquarie YMCA is marking 90 years of service with a major give back effort in Charlotte's historic West End.
4: And the breakdowns.
6: Community activists in Detroit are shining a light on a murder that happened in the city and has gone unsolved for more than 3 years.
1: The Black Information Network.
7: Go onto that Secretary of State's website and check the voter registration status of everybody in your household.
4: Is telling our story.
8: I'm Mike Island with BIN News This Hour. Canada's recent tariffs on billions of dollars in American goods are having its impact, escalating the trade fight with the United States. The tariffs range from 15 to 50%, covering some $27 billion in U.S. imports. The target products include dairy, appliances, electronics, and paper products. Steel and farm equipment are also among the products on the list. Canada says it's in response to the 50% tariffs imposed by President Trump on Canadian goods. The move comes as tensions between the president and Canadian Prime Minister Mark Carney continue to rise, with trade talks stalled. Meanwhile, on top of the tariff fight, gas prices remain high. Alabama resident Ariel Harris says oil companies need to do something about it.
9: They need to lower them. I mean, it's already bad enough that rent and groceries and everything is already unmanageable, let alone the transportation it takes to get there.
8: She also says the high price of gas makes it even harder to make ends meet with everything else being so high, citing daily needs such as food.
9: Everything's rising. You can barely afford to feed your family or afford to go to work to feed the family. And that's even expensive on its own. School is even expensive. To even try to better yourself, it's just almost impossible when you're doing it on your own.
8: Harris says high gasoline prices are the main extra burden on top of the skyrocketing cost of living. Even though schools are back in session across the country, teen takeovers at public events are still happening in many cities. Teens organize the gatherings via social media, and they have impacted cities like Chicago, Atlanta, Washington, D.C., and Philadelphia. Stricter curfews and target zones reportedly worked well in some places over the summer months. However, in Philadelphia, several teens were arrested recently after causing chaos at public events in the city. According to WCAU, hundreds of teenagers caused chaos, leading to multiple arrests and citations, police say. A fight had broken out at a recent downtown event.

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2: Rapper Young Miami is defending her parenting choices after criticism over bringing her daughter and nephew on stage during a recent performance. After her September 5th set at Fall Fest, her daughter Summer Miami and nephew Rilo joined her on stage where they tossed cash and danced to her song, Spendet. After some questioned the appropriateness of the moment, Young Miami responded in the comments on the Shade Room saying she participated in dance contests as a child. She ended her response by telling critics, "Y'all go cook." Elsewhere in entertainment news, Tyler Perry is bringing back one of his most popular franchises. Why Did I Get Married Again is now streaming on Netflix, reuniting much of the original cast, including Jill Scott, Tasha Smith, Michael J. White, and Perry. The new film centers on the next generation as Angela and Marcus's daughter prepares to get married, bringing old friends and old relationship drama back together. Taraji P. Henson also joins the cast in a new role, but Janet Jackson's character, Dr. Patricia Agnew, in the first two films is missing. Perry says her Las Vegas residency made it difficult to work out her schedule. With the latest in entertainment, I'm Morgan Wood on the Black Information Network.
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5: 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Here's what's happening in your region right now.
6: These student athletes have a whole lot riding on these decisions. And the reason all these court cases have been in their favor around the country is because it's fundamentally unfair to them.
5: That's Louisiana's AG Liz Merle standing up for players' rights on the heels of the SEC-LSU fight. According to a sports legal expert, the Southeastern Conference and LSU battle isn't over yet. That's because two of the Black men who were set to play for the school may want their day in court. The big news today was that officials with the Southeastern Conference are no longer looking to boot Louisiana State University from the SEC. It came after the Tigers announced they put two student athletes on this year's roster instead. A measles scare. Chicago health officials say they're looking for residents who traveled through Union Station late last month. Now, the case of exposure of the disease was confirmed August 27th. A patient tested positive for the virus. If you have the virus, signs include high fever, a cough, runny nose, and watery eyes. If you're exposed, you may need to quarantine for up to 21 days. After decades of turmoil, the Sewerage and Water Board is transitioning into a city-run operation in New Orleans. New Mayor Helena Moreno says she wants to get it done by 2028.
7: Your focus will now be on working on the path to merge Sewage and Water Board really into a city department.
5: Part of that plan would mean for the first time, the mayor will not be the president of the Water Board. Instead, Jonathan Stewart, who's a Black man, is the new president. For those of you gearing up for sports on Sunday, Saints running back Alvin Kamara was back on the practice field this week, but he's kind of iffy about the season opener in Detroit. His practice was limited Wednesday after missing almost 3 weeks due to a knee injury. angry. For more on these stories, plus international, national, state, and local news impacting the Black community, listen to the Black Information Network on the iHeartRadio app or log on to BINnews.com. 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Now here's your Washington Roundup.
8: Now our Washington Roundup. President Trump says he would consider pardoning Michael Cohen. He told reporters he was disappointed in how the legal system treated his former fixer when he testified in Trump's 2024 New York hush money trial, saying they forced him to say things he didn't want to say and that he didn't believe. Cohen has not recanted his testimony, but has said he felt pressured by prosecutors to testify against the president. And now this. President Trump doesn't expect gas prices to come back down before the midterm elections. Trump told reporters at Joint Base Andrews that oil prices will tumble and he expects gas will be below $2 a gallon right after the midterms.
9: Right after the election, oil prices are going to be tumbling downward. We'll get them below $2 a gallon.
8: He also said he expects the Iran war to be over after the elections. And that's your Washington Roundup. I'm Mike Moore on your home for 24/7 News, the Black Information Network.
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10: In 2019, marine scientists discovered the remains of the Clotilda at the bottom of Alabama's Mobile River. The Clotilda is believed to be the last known intact U.S. slave ship. In 1860, the Clotilda smuggled 110 Africans to Alabama, decades after the importation of slaves was outlawed in the United States. To hide the crime, the ship's captain, William Foster, burned and sunk the ship. Surviving ancestors of that final harrowing journey went on to establish Africatown, which still exists today. In her best-selling book, Barracoon, released in 2018, Zora Neale Hurston tells the story of Cudjoe Lewis, the last enslaved African on the Clotilda. The book details Lewis's experiences aboard the slave ship and his role in founding Africatown. Lewis died in 1935 at the age of 94. Africatown and the Clotilda are an intricate part of the national conversation about reparations, highlighting the lasting legacy of this dark chapter in American history. I'm Andrea Coleman on the Black Information Network.
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11: What if you opened your mailbox and found an unexpected check for $5,000? Well, President Donald Trump used the first night of the Republican National Convention in Dallas, Texas, to tell Americans that's what he will deliver. But there is a contingency. The $5,000 payment to American adults will only come after the November.

0: party than a concert. Dressed in his signature all white, crowds would stand at their feet and sing to the top of their lungs.
1: Ooh, and pain. I like sunshine and rain.
0: Sadly, on September 10th, 2024, Frankie Beverly left us with hits for lifetimes to come.

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1: This is Layla Ali, undefeated world champion Hall of Fame boxer, wellness advocate, and CEO of Layla Ali Lifestyle. My father, Muhammad Ali, was more than a champion in the ring. He was a global voice for courage, conviction, faith, and justice. The Muhammad Ali Center celebrates his life, his principles, and his willingness to stand for something bigger than himself, reminding us of the power of purpose. To learn more,

0: 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I'm Layla Ali, and my history lives here.
1: I'm Bill Black with another Bet You Didn't Know music fact. 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
1: 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You ever heard Patti LaBelle talk about the time she was engaged

album, he was accepting submissions of songs. Enter Brother Number Two. Brother Number Two submits a song for Brother Number One's album, but Brother Number One says, uh-uh, that's trash. So Brother Number

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3: Rapper Young Miami is defending her parenting choices after criticism over bringing her daughter and nephew on stage during a recent performance. After her September 5th set at Fall Fest, her daughter Summer Miami and nephew Rilo joined her on stage where they tossed cash and danced to her song, Spend That. After some questioned the appropriateness of the moment, Young Miami responded in the comments on The Shade Room saying she participated in dance contests as a child. She ended her response by telling critics, "Y'all go cook." Elsewhere in entertainment news, Tyler Perry is bringing back one of his most popular franchises. Why Did I Get Married Again is now streaming on Netflix, reuniting much of the original cast, including Jill Scott, Tasha Smith, Michael J. White, and Perry. The new film centers on the next generation as Angela and Marcus's daughter prepares to get married, bringing old friends and old relationship drama back together. Taraji P. Henson also joins the cast in a new role, but Janet Jackson's character, Dr. Patricia Agnew, in the first two films is missing. Perry says her Las Vegas residency made it difficult to work out her schedule. With the latest in entertainment, I'm Morgan Wood on the Black Information Network.
4: In 2019, marine scientists discovered the remains of the Clotilda at the bottom of Alabama's Mobile River. The Clotilda is believed to be the last known intact U.S. slave ship. In 1860, the Clotilda smuggled 110 Africans to Alabama, decades after the importation of slaves was outlawed in the United States. To hide the crime, the ship's captain, William Foster, burned and sunk the ship. Surviving ancestors of that final harrowing journey went on to establish Africatown, which still exists today. In her best-selling book, Barracoon, released in 2018, Zora Neale Hurston tells the story of Cudjo Lewis, the last enslaved African on the Clotilda. The book details Lewis's experiences aboard the slave ship and his role in founding Africatown. Lewis died in 1935 at the age of 94. Africatown and the Clotilda are an intricate part of the national conversation about reparations, highlighting the lasting legacy of this dark chapter in American history. I'm Andrea Coleman on the Black Information Network.
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6: On your home for 24/7 news, the Black Information Network. Here's what's happening right now. According to a sports legal expert, the SEC-LSU battle isn't over yet. And that's because the two black men who were set to play for the school may want their day in court. The big news today was that officials with the Southeastern Conference are no longer looking to boot LSU from the SEC. It came after the Tigers announced they put two student athletes on this year's roster instead. Here's Gabe Fieldman, who's a Tulane University sports law expert via Fox 8.
7: It's certainly over yet just because LSU has opted not to roster them. The players might still want to seek some recourse in the courts.
8: Right, we had the fewest amount of homicides since 1965, and this summer we've been able to sustain the fewest amount of homicides since 1965.
6: Well, Black Chicago Mayor Brandon Johnson says summer stats show homicides are down. He says it's the lowest number of homicides since 1965. Police officials confirmed to NBC News 122 murders took place between June and August, compared to 129 during the same time period last year. So who gets the credit? Mayor Johnson says it's the community violence interrupters. Well, staying in Chicago, where city officials say Weiss Memorial Hospital has lost its license. It's because it didn't make the required state improvements. The facility is currently closed, but there have been community efforts to reopen it, according to ABC News. The community that the hospital serves was predominantly black and white, and that means patients will have to take longer trips to find another emergency department. The Chicago Bulls plan to honor late Bulls broadcaster Stacey King, who was a black man. The team says they will wear a band on their uniforms with the name King and a microphone icon on it. Yahoo Sports says King died at his Illinois home from hypertensive cardiovascular disease, which has to do with high blood pressure. Stacey King was 59 years old. For more on these stories, plus international, national, state, and local news impacting the black community, listen to the Black Information Network on the iHeart iHeartRadio app or log on to BINnews.com. 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
9: Now our Washington Roundup. President Trump says he would consider pardoning Michael Cohen. He told reporters he was disappointed in how the legal system treated his former fixer when he testified in Trump's 2024 New York hush money trial, saying they forced him to say things he didn't want to say and that he didn't believe. Cohen has not recanted his testimony, but has said he felt pressured by prosecutors to testify against the president. And now this. President Trump doesn't expect gas prices to come back down before the midterm elections. Trump told reporters at Joint Base Andrews that oil prices will tumble and he expects gas will be below $2 a gallon right after the midterms.
10: Right after the election, oil prices are going to be tumbling downward. We'll get them below $2 a gallon.
9: He also said he expects the Iran war to be over after the elections. And that's your Washington Roundup. I'm Mike Moore on your home for 24/7 News, the Black Information Network.
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11: On December 9th, 1946, in Philadelphia, Howard Stanley Frankie Beverly was born. In 1970, he would form the group Raw Soul, which later was renamed Maze. Under the mentorship of Marvin Gaye, Frankie Beverly and Maze would go on to give us 9 gold albums. Beverly and Maze live experience was more like a party than a concert. Dressed in his signature all white, crowds would stand at their feet and sing to the top of their lungs.
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11: Sadly, on September 10th, 2024, Frankie Beverly left us with hits for lifetimes to come.

0: 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I'm Charlamagne Tha God, host of the world's most dangerous morning show, The Breakfast Club, and my history lives here.
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1: Most people know about Restaurant Week, but not everyone knows there's a Black Restaurant Week born in Houston, Texas in 2016 and is now spreading to cities across the country. It's more than just menus. It's a movement.
2: And so we really want to create something that was more all-inclusive to the creative things we were seeing happening in the food scene.
1: That's one of the three founders, Fallon Farrell.
2: As we've grown through the years, we've literally watched businesses start off as like a pop-up food tent and now having like two or three locations.
1: From soul food kitchens to hidden gem caterers, Black Restaurant Week shines a light where it's long been missing. It's helped generate tens of millions of dollars for Black-owned businesses, keeping legacies alive and creating new ones. And it's part of Black history still being written every time a diner takes that first bite. I'm Esther Dillard for the Black Information Network.
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0: podcast and said he was the blackest N-word. People know he grew up in black neighborhood in New York City, grew up in hip hop. And so he can say the N-word. He said his dad is Afro-Cuban. And then Mark Lamont Hill said, no, you can't say the N-word if you're not black. And all these folks have been going back and forth. And I don't understand this stupid conversation. Why do we continue to debate the N-word? How about we not use it? How about if you say versus what's up, my N-word? You can say, my brother, what's up, King? What's up, homie? If you want to criticize somebody, call them a simple Simon, call them a fool, call them an idiot. Do we have to use the N-word? Why do we walk around talking about, oh, we have reclaimed this word? It's a word I'm paying homage and it's a term of endearment. No, it's not. I don't want anyone using the word to me, referring to me in that way, greeting me in that way. If you use the N-word to me on my social media, I'm going to block you because I find it despicable. And then these people who say, oh my God, I just can't stop saying it. No, that's intellectually lazy. It's lazy. You stop yourself from cursing in certain places. You do. Those are actions that we actually take. Listen, I probably said the N-word up until I was 24, 25. I'm now 57. I actually stopped. Yep, it doesn't even come into my consciousness. So can we please stop making excuses? Enough is enough. How about no one say the N-word? Then we'll be good. I'm Roland Martin of the Black Information Network.
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3: Here's what's trending this hour. 25 years ago, the deadliest attack on U.S. soil since Pearl Harbor was carried out. September 11, 2001, saw two hijacked commercial jetliners strike the World Trade Center to over 1.5 million tons of rubble. Another plane hit the Pentagon, and the fourth United Flight 93 was brought down in a field in Pennsylvania by passengers and crew who heard about the earlier incidents. I'm Alexandria Ikamoni, and that's what's trending.
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4: Seahawks took down the Patriots to open the NFL regular season in the Super Bowl 60 rematch. Week one will include a trip to Australia and more than a dozen games Sunday, including an NFC East showdown between the Cowboys and the Giants. Coco Gauff is advancing to the U.S. Open semifinals after surviving two match points against Mira Andreeva. Gauff rallied from her first set loss to defeat Andreeva in Wednesday's quarterfinal. In the men's bracket, Ben Shelton eliminated Carlos Alcaraz to advance to the semifinals Friday. The Los Angeles Lakers will honor another of their iconic head coaches with a statue. Bill Jackson, who guided the Lake Show to five NBA championships, will be immortalized outside Crypto.com Arena next year in April. The 80-year-old Jackson coached the Lakers for 11 years. The Hall of Famer will join longtime coach Pat Riley and eight other Lakers legends, including Kobe Bryant, with statues. And reigning NBA Finals MVP Jalen Brunson will open the new season of Saturday Night Live. NBC tapped the 30-year-old New York Knicks guard to host September 26th. With the latest in sports, I'm Misty Jordan on the Black Information Network, your home for Black News First.
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0: party than a concert. 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
1: 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I like sunshine and rain.
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0: 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I'm Charlamagne Tha God, host of the world's most dangerous morning show, The Breakfast Club, and my history lives here.
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7: The opinions, beliefs, and viewpoints expressed in this commentary are those of the author and do not necessarily represent those of BIN and its founding partners and employees. 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
8: I never seem to understand why we continue to have this utterly ridiculous debate about the N-word and who can say it and who doesn't. 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
3: Tammy is defending her parenting choices after criticism over bringing her daughter and nephew on stage during a recent performance. After her September 5th set at Fall Fest, her daughter Summer Miami and nephew Rilo joined her on stage where they tossed cash and danced to her song, Spindet. After some questioned the appropriateness of the moment, Young Miami responded in the comments on The Shade Room saying she participated in dance contests as a child. She ended her response by telling critics, "Y'all go cook." Elsewhere in entertainment news, Tyler Perry is bringing back one of his most popular franchises. Why Did I Get Married Again is

0: Sam's here. I'm Bill Black with another Bet You Didn't Know music fact. How many times have you seen the Temptations movie and said this line?
1: They're coming to see me.
2: They're coming to see the Temptations.
1: Ain't nobody coming to see you, Otis.
0: Maybe there was one somebody. You ever heard Patti LaBelle talk about the time she was engaged
3: to Otis Williams of the Temptations?

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2: Here's what's trending this hour. OpenAI is calling for mandatory safety requirements for its artificial intelligence technology after a series of model hackings and warnings from researchers. OpenAI's chief global affairs officer said the industry has reached a new chapter in AI capabilities that necessitates new policies. The ChatGPT maker says it's hoping to work with Congress on national AI safety regulations. I'm Alexandria Ikamoni, and that's what's trending.
1: Sports on the Black Information Network.
3: Seahawks took down the Patriots to open the NFL regular season in the Super Bowl 60 rematch. Week one will include a trip to Australia and more than a dozen games Sunday, including an NFC East showdown between the Cowboys and the Giants. Coco Gauff is advancing to the U.S. Open semifinals after surviving two match points against Mira Andreeva. Gauff rallied from her first set loss to defeat Andreeva in Wednesday's quarterfinal. In the men's bracket, Ben Shelton eliminated Carlos Alcaraz to advance to the semifinals Friday. The Los Angeles Lakers will honor another of their iconic head coaches with a statue. Phil Jackson, who guided the Lake Show to five NBA championships, will be immortalized outside Crypto.com Arena next year in April. The 80-year-old Jackson coached the Lakers for 11 years. The Hall of Famer will join longtime coach Pat Riley and eight other Lakers legends, including Kobe Bryant, with statues. And reigning NBA Finals MVP Jalen Brunson will open the new season of Saturday Night Live. NBC tapped the 30-year-old New York Knicks guard to host September 26th. With the latest in sports, I'm Misty Jordan on the Black Information Network, your home for Black News First.
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2: Rapper Young Miami is defending her parenting choices after criticism over bringing her daughter and nephew on stage during a recent performance. After her September 5th set at Fall Fest, her daughter Summer Miami and nephew Rilo joined her on stage where they tossed cash and danced to her song, Spend That. After some questioned the appropriateness of the moment, Young Miami responded in the comments on The Shade Room saying she participated in dance contests as a child. She ended her response by telling critics, "Y'all go cook." Elsewhere in entertainment news, Tyler Perry is bringing back one of his most popular franchises. Why Did I Get Married Again is now streaming on Netflix, reuniting much of the original cast, including Jill Scott, Tasha Smith, Michael J. White, and Perry. The new film centers on the next generation as Angela and Marcus's daughter prepares to get married, bringing old friends and old relationship drama back together. Taraji P. Henson also joins the cast in a new role, but Janet Jackson's character, Dr. Patricia Agnew, in the first two films is missing. Perry says her Las Vegas residency made it difficult to work out her schedule. With the latest in entertainment, I'm Morgan Wood on the Black Information Network.
11: This is Esther Dillard with another spotlight on Black excellence. Tyler Perry is one of the most successful figures in the entertainment industry. Born in New Orleans, Louisiana in 1969, Emmett Perry Jr. endured a difficult childhood.

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1: Most people know about Restaurant Week, but not everyone knows there's a Black Restaurant Week born in Houston, Texas in 2016 and is now spreading to cities across the country. It's more than just menus. It's a movement.
2: And so we really want to create something that was more all-inclusive to the creative things we were seeing happening in the food scene.
1: That's one of the three founders, Fallon Farrell.
2: As we've grown through the years, we've literally watched businesses start off as like a pop-up food tent and now having like two or three locations.
1: From soul food kitchens to hidden gem caterers, Black Restaurant Week shines a light where it's long been missing. 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And it's part of Black history still being written every time a diner takes that first bite. I'm Esther Dillard for the Black Information Network.
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4: 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Insight.
5: Mecklenburg County leaders in Charlotte, North Carolina have approved funding to reopen Jail North as overcrowding continues to strain the county's detention system.
4: Perspective that you can trust.
6: In a past interview with Black Enterprise, Steinem says she believed Black women invented the feminist movement.
7: Whatever happens next,
8: LSU could face severe consequences, including possible expulsion from its conference as a fight over whether former professional athletes can return to college football.
7: You'll hear about it on the Black Information Network.
9: The opinions, beliefs, and viewpoints expressed in this commentary are those of the author and do not necessarily represent those of BIN and its founding partners and employees. Now it's time to bring the funk with Roland S. Martin.
10: I never seem to understand why we continue to have this utterly ridiculous debate about the N-word and who can say it and who doesn't. So this thing got revived again when Fat Joe went on the Joe Budden podcast and said he was the blackest N-word. People know he grew up in Black neighborhood in New York City, grew up in hip hop. And so he can say the N-word. He said his dad is Afro-Cuban. And then Mark Lamont Hill said, no, you can't say the N-word if you're not Black. And all these folks have been going back and forth. And I don't understand this stupid conversation. Why do we continue to debate the N-word? How about we not use it? How about if you say versus what's up my N-word, you can say my brother. What's up King? What's up homie? If you want to criticize somebody, call them a simple Simon, call them a fool, call them an idiot. Do we have to use the N-word? Why do we walk around talking about, oh, we have reclaimed this word. I'm paying homage and it's a term of endearment. No, it's not. I don't want anyone using the word to me, referring to me in that way, greeting me in that way. If you use the N-word to me on my social media, I'm going to block you because I find it despicable. And then these people who say, oh my God, I just can't stop saying it. No, that's intellectually lazy. It's lazy. You stop yourself from cursing in certain places. You do. Those are actions that we actually take. Listen, I probably said the N-word up until I was 24, 25. I'm now 57. I actually stopped. Yep, it doesn't even come into my consciousness. So can we please stop making excuses? Enough is enough. How about no one say the N-word? Then we'll be good. I'm Roland Martin of the Black Information Network.
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11: Here's what's trending this hour. 25 years ago, the deadliest attack on U.S. soil since Pearl Harbor was carried out. September 11, 2001, saw two hijacked commercial jetliners strike the World Trade Center to over 1.5 million tons of rubble. Another plane hit the Pentagon, and the fourth United Flight 93 was brought down in a field in Pennsylvania by passengers and crew who heard about the earlier incidents. I'm Alexandria Ikamoni, and that's what's trending.
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12: Seahawks took down the Patriots to open the NFL regular season in the Super Bowl 60 rematch. Week one will include a trip to Australia and more than a dozen games Sunday, including an NFC East showdown between the Cowboys and the Giants. Coco Gauff is advancing to the U.S. Open semifinals after surviving two match points against Mira Andreeva. Gauff rallied from her first set loss to defeat Andreeva in Wednesday's quarterfinal. In the men's bracket, Ben Shelton eliminated Carlos Alcaraz to advance to the semifinals Friday. The Los Angeles Lakers will honor another of their iconic head coaches with a statue. Phil Jackson, who guided the Lake Show to five NBA championships, will be immortalized outside Crypto.com Arena next year in April. The 80-year-old Jackson coached the Lakers for 11 years. The Hall of Famer will join longtime coach Pat Riley and eight other Lakers legends, including Kobe Bryant, with statues. And reigning NBA Finals MVP Jalen Brunson will open the new season of Saturday Night Live. NBC tapped the 30-year-old New York Knicks guard to host September 26th. With the latest in sports, I'm Misty Jordan on the Black Information Network, your home for Black news first.
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18: In 2019, marine scientists discovered the remains of the Clotilda at the bottom of Alabama's Mobile River. The Clotilda is believed to be the last known intact U.S. slave ship. In 1860, the Clotilda smuggled 110 Africans to Alabama, decades after the importation of slaves was outlawed in the United States. To hide the crime, the ship's captain, William Foster, burned and sunk the ship. Surviving ancestors of that final harrowing journey went on to establish Africatown, which still exists today. In her best-selling book, Barracoon, released in 2018, Zora Neale Hurston tells the story of Cudjoe Lewis, the last enslaved African on the Clotilda. The book details Lewis's experiences aboard the slave ship and his role in founding Africatown. Lewis died in 1935 at the age of 94. Africatown and the Clotilda are an intricate part of the national conversation about reparations, highlighting the lasting legacy of this dark chapter in American history. I'm Andrea Coleman on the Black Information Network.
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19: Rapper Young Miami is defending her parenting choices after criticism over bringing her daughter and nephew on stage during a recent performance. After her September 5th set at Fall Fest, her daughter Summer Miami and nephew Rilo joined her on stage where they tossed cash and danced to her song, Spendet. After some questioned the appropriateness of the moment, Young Miami responded in the comments on the Shade Room saying she participated in dance contests as a child. She ended her response by telling critics, "Y'all go cook." Elsewhere in entertainment news, Tyler Perry is bringing back one of his most popular franchises. Why Did I Get Married Again is now streaming on Netflix, reuniting much of the original cast, including Jill Scott, Tasha Smith, Michael J. White, and Perry. The new film centers on the next generation as Angela and Marcus's daughter prepares to get married, bringing old friends and old relationship drama back together. Taraji P. Henson also joins the cast in a new role, but Janet Jackson's character, Dr. Patricia Agnew, in the first two films is missing. Perry says her Las Vegas residency made it difficult to work out her schedule. With the latest in entertainment, I'm Morgan Wood on the Black Information Network.
20: On December 9th, 1946 in Philadelphia, Howard Stanley Frankie Beverly was born. In 1970, he would form the group Raw Soul, which later was renamed Maze. Under the mentorship of Marvin Gaye, Frankie Beverly and Maze would go on to give us nine gold albums.

0: than a concert. Dressed in his signature all white, crowds would stand at their feet and sing to the top of their lungs.
1: Ooh, and pain. I like sunshine and rain.
0: Sadly, on September 10th, 2024, Frankie Beverly left us with hits for lifetimes to come.

0: how the Trump dividend or a plan like it would work. Budget experts say the proposal could cost well over $1 trillion. And a big question is, where would that money come from? The Trump dividend would also likely require approval from Congress. Vice President J.D. Vance later suggested the payments might be funded through tariff revenue and potentially given to lower-income Americans. The final contingency is that the money can only be spent in the United States. Money news at 24 and 54 minutes past each hour. I'm Nicole Deal on your home for Black News First, the Black Information Network.
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3: On your home for 24/7 News, the Black Information Network, Chicago health leaders are calling on residents who traveled through Union Station late last month to watch for symptoms of measles. Chicago has a 28% Black population.
4: A case of exposure of the disease was confirmed on August 27th when a patient tested positive for the virus after spending several hours at the train station. Monitoring for symptoms of people who were at Union Station on that date should continue through September 18th. Signs of the virus include a high fever, a cough, runny nose, and watery eyes. Individuals who are not immune to the contagious disease are urged to stay home and to quarantine for up to 21 days. I'm Morgan Wood on the Black Information Network.
3: A 15-year-old boy is accused of gunning down a Hyde Park Academy student and wounding a teenage girl on Chicago's South Side. The 15-year-old, who was not named by police, was arrested on Tuesday. The shooting happened on April 15th. This Black pastor spoke about the incident at that time.
5: Two kids at a bus stop, somebody comes up and just starts shooting. And the next thing you know, you got, which could have been way worse, because I've passed by, been around when that bus stop has 10, 20 kids there.
3: The defendant has been charged with 6 felony counts of murder, attempted murder, and aggravated unlawful possession of a weapon. The teen who was killed has been identified as Eric Billups. The victim is Black. The Chicago area is holding ceremonies in observance of the 25th anniversary of the 9/11 attacks.
6: Chicago leaders plan to attend a Nevada Navy Pier this morning. The North Suburban Evanston Fire and Police Departments will also hold a memorial ceremony at Firefighters Park at 7:30 a.m. The events honor the over 2,600 people who died when hijacked planes crashed into the Twin Towers of the World Trade Center, the Pentagon, and near Shanksville, Pennsylvania.
3: In Detroit, the city's Black mayor, Mary Sheffield, has announced a $2.2 million city investment to expand the Get On and Learn Go Line program, providing more Detroit families with after-school programming at 4 recreation centers and 3 Detroit public libraries. The expansion aims to give up to 1,000 more students access to safe and engaging activities after school. The locations will be in all 7 city council districts. Now our Washington Roundup. Secretary of State Marco Rubio says he has no plans to run for the White House again, he said in an interview with Colombian news station RCN and translated by NBC News. I'm not a candidate for anything right now, and I'm 100% focused on my job. That's in line with what a source familiar with the matter told NBC, saying Rubio is not launching a bid to run for office in 2028. President Trump says they will give out $5,000 dividend checks for adults if Republicans retain Congress in the November midterms. In an interview with Fox News, Trump was asked, why doesn't he just give the money to Americans now?
7: The Democrats can't do it because with them it's negative growth. With us it's so positive.
3: Speaking at the Republican National Committee's first midterm convention, he said it would be called the Trump dividend, but didn't explain how the plan would be funded. And that's your Washington Roundup. I'm Mike Moore on your home for 24/7 News, the Black Information Network.
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8: I'm Kevin Brown with another look at modern-day Black history you should know. On January 6, 2021, as chaos engulfed the U.S. Capitol,
9: Multiple Capitol entries!
8: A group of Black officers stood as pillars of resilience and bravery. Among them was Capitol Police Officer Eugene Goodman, who diverted rioters away from the Senate chamber, potentially saving countless lives. Lieutenant Michael Byrd also faced a dire situation, protecting lawmakers from an advancing mob. His decisive actions safeguarded those entrusted to his care.
9: And
10: Officer Harry Dunn fought back against physical threats and racial slurs, standing firm in the defense of the Capitol and democracy. These black officers and many others remind us that the strength of our democracy lies in those who protect it. So let's never forget to honor their heroism and strive for a nation worthy of their sacrifice. For the Black Information Network, I'm Kevin Brown.
11: I'm Alexandria Ikamoni with BIN News Now. Lindsey Clancy's lawyer is seeking a not guilty verdict. Attorney Kevin Reddington has taken steps to try to avoid a second trial after the judge in the case declared a mistrial last week. The motion filed Thursday calls for a finding of not guilty by reason of lack of criminal responsibility. President Trump says that almost a million people will get $500 Obamacare refunds starting in October. The money will go to people in 30 states that use a federally operated exchange to buy insurance plans under the Affordable Care Act, which is the formal name for Obamacare. The money comes after enrollees were hit with massive insurance premiums after Congress let subsidies expire at the end of 2025. B2K's Raz B and his wife Mona Lee are mourning the loss of their three-month-old son. It's reported Astro died unexpectedly this week.
12: I'm Mike Stevens on your home for Black News First, the Black Information Network. For those who don't remember or never even knew, on the 25th anniversary of the 9/11 attacks, the word came to President George W. Bush about what was going on while he was visiting kids at a mostly black elementary school class in Sarasota, Florida. We're going to hear from one of those students and their black teacher in a moment. First, here is what President Bush said recently as he reflected on an aide whispering to him about what was going on.
13: I didn't have much time to process that. But it was pretty clear to me that if we were under attack, then my job was to defend the child that was reading to me and her family and her country. And so it was a moment of clarity.
12: You heard him there speaking at his presidential library in Dallas ahead of the 25th anniversary of the attacks. The class of second grade students and their teacher did not know what was going on at the moment. So African-American teacher Sandra K. Daniels explains to Black Today Show host Craig Melvin what she was thinking at that moment.
14: Well, I knew something was wrong because that was not supposed to happen. And the mood went from we're having a great time, he's emotionally involved with the classroom, to him leaving us spiritually, mentally, and physically. He left the room. And I knew I had to continue teaching because I had my 16 students in front of me. I had the classroom full of cameras, and the president was there. But he left me, and I didn't know why.
12: Well, one of the kids in that class, all grown up now, is Dynasty Brown, who is now an entrepreneur.
15: The energy just shifted in the room. So we knew something was wrong. And as a kid, you're very curious. So I'm keep looking up. I'm peeking because his face is completely different now. So the energy definitely shifted, but we didn't know exactly what was going on.
12: Well, with that infamous day etched in their memory, Ms. Daniels says she still keeps up with the kids as they've all moved on with their lives.
14: The other students in my classroom are doing well. They all went on their different paths and different journeys. I am in constant contact with them all the time. And even if time and years have separated or we haven't seen each other for a moment, the moment we do connect, it was like we never lost a beat. There is no time difference in us. Some have gone on to become entrepreneurs. Some are now in the armed forces. Some have their own businesses. Some are engineers. And I can go on and on. And then there were some that had hiccups on the road. But that's life. And we recover from hiccups. And I encourage them to get up and move forward.
12: Keep listening to the BIN as we share various observations about 9/11 from a black perspective. For more stories of interest to the black community, log on to BINnews.com. I'm Mike Stevens on your home for Black News First, the Black Information Network.
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9: I'm Bill Black with another Bet You Didn't Know music fact. So I know you know this song.
16: It feels good.
9: Yeah, it's Feels Good by Tony. But nobody in the group is named Tony. So how did they get their name? On a recent interview with The Breakfast Club, lead singer Raphael Sadiq explains.
17: Dwayne used to put this perm in his hair called a curly kid.
18: Pretty Tony.
17: So Dwayne said if he would go to school on the first day, his name is Dwayne, but his teacher would call him Tony. And his hair was so done that they would say like three times like he was Italian, like Tony. Mm-hmm. He was playing at this wedding reception and didn't have a name. It was our manager and his brother turned around like, what's the name of the group? We didn't have a name of the group, but we just laughed and said Tony. And then when he said, ladies and gentlemen, Tony, we looked at it like,
18: that's it.
17: Whatever that is sounded right.
9: Rest in heaven to Dwayne Wiggins of the group Tony. I'm Bill Black with another Bet You Didn't Know music fact on the Black Information Network.
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21: I'm Kevin Brown on your home for 24/7 news, the Black Information Network. And here's what's happening right now. Four Everett police officers in Washington State were injured by a driver of a stolen semi who crashed into their patrol cars. Correspondent Brad Ford reports.
22: The semi was stolen from a Safeway. Snohomish County deputies saw it drive onto southbound I-5 and they followed it to the Silver Lake area where it left the freeway. The driver started ramming patrol cars. The driver, a man in his 30s, was taken into custody. Four Everett police officers were hospitalized with minor injuries. I'm Brad Ford.
21: A woman in the San Francisco Bay Area has been charged in connection with a deadly stabbing of a person she knew following a suspicious circumstance report at a home where an unresponsive woman was found and pronounced dead. The victim and suspect were identified as known to each other, and the suspect, Anila Baby, was arrested the same day after a separate incident where a pedestrian was struck by a vehicle. Baby was charged with murder in both cases, and the motive and circumstances of the stabbing are still under investigation. A 15-year-old boy is accused of gunning down a Hyde Park Academy student and wounding a teenage girl on Chicago's South Side. The shooting happened on April 15th near 63rd and South Stony Island. The defendant's been charged with six felony counts of murder, attempted murder, and aggravated unlawful possession of a weapon. The teen who was killed has been identified as Eric Billups. The alleged shooter is scheduled to appear in juvenile court. The after-school program at West Seattle Elementary is starting 2 weeks earlier this year with exciting project-based learning activities planned. The program aims to engage students in building models of Antarctic research stations and hosting an arcade showcase. The community's support has helped expand snack offerings for students, ensuring that no student goes hungry during the program. Donations of snacks or monetary contributions are welcome to support the program and provide nutritious snacks for the students throughout the year. The newly formed Northern Illinois Transit Authority is welcoming its first leader. Former Chicago Aviation Chief Jamie Reed will serve as the interim head of NITA, which is the state's new governing body for public transit. She oversaw O'Hare and Midway airports under three Chicago mayors before retiring last year. Reed will be responsible for guiding the Chicago area's mass transit systems that include CTA, Metra, and PACE. She took on the new post after a 19-1 vote today during the oversight agency's first meeting. Reed did agree that she pledged not to seek the permanent appointment unless the NITA board agreed to it. And finally, from Northern California, Berkeley Elementary and Middle Schools will ban YouTube on school-issued Chromebooks to address concerns about excessive screen time and harmful online content. Parents are pushing for more restrictions on cell phones and AI use, citing the negative impacts of screens on kids. The district is cautious about implementing changes, considering evidence-based decisions and community feedback. While some students appreciate the convenience of phones for assignments and communication, others acknowledge the distractions they pose. The district aims to strike a balance between leveraging technology for learning and preventing its misuse, with the new policy set to take effect in October. I'm Kevin Brown on your home for Black News First, the Black Information Network.
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25: On September 17th, 2009, 24-year-old Mitrice Richardson disappeared without a trace in the woods near Malibu, California. She had been arrested at a beachside restaurant for failing to pay a tab and taken to the Lost Hills Sheriff Station.
0: You know, I mean, she's not from that area, and I would hate to wake up to a morning report. Lost somewhere with her head chopped off.
3: At least in the station here, she will be separated, so nobody's going to be with her. So at least that's, you know, the plus thing, so you don't have to worry about her safety.
25: This is the same sheriff station where Mel Gibson was taken to sober up after his drunken rant and then safely driven back to his car. There was no courtesy ride for Maitrice, the young African-American non-celebrity. They knew that she had been released with no car, no money, no cell phone, nothing. And in the dead of night, her mom calls the next morning to tell them that she never came home. And it's like, oh, well, she probably just, you know, they were just very nonchalant and casual about it.
0: She doesn't know the area. She's never been in your area. Well, I think she's depressed. That's what has me.
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25: 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In the third season of Helen Gone, we're going to try to find out what really happened to Maitrice Richardson.
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5: I'm Shay Diddy on the Black Information Network. In 2019, the St. John Will.i.am Coltrane African Orthodox Church observed its 50th anniversary. Based in San Francisco, the church uses John Coltrane's music as a source for religious discovery. Instead of singing traditional hymns, worshipers chant Coltrane's A Love Supreme, and there are monthly meditations where people commune with Coltrane's music. In 1965, Branzo King and his wife, Marina King, saw Coltrane live at San Francisco Jazz Club. The couple had a religious experience. They called it a sound baptism. In the years leading up to his death in 1967 at the age of 40, Coltrane's music had grown increasingly spiritual. He said that he wanted to be a saint, and in him, Branzo, who had wanted to be a preacher, had found his God. Instead of a mural of Jesus in the sanctuary, there is one of patron saint John Coltrane. And that's a fact. I'm Shay Diddy on the Black Information Network.
6: 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We sit with elders who remember when Motown meant more than music, it meant movement. We walk with artists painting Black features on city walls. We vibe with DJs spinning house, hip-hop, and freedom into every mix. Black folks here cook love into casseroles, build businesses in blitz zones, and still show up at city council meetings wearing their Sunday best. Even through loss, protests, and isolation, we persist. We don't just make culture, we protect it and pass it forward. From Lake Erie to Lake Street, Black Midwesterners hold it down with heart and hustle. Our cold doesn't stop the fire, and our pride speaks softly, but it stands firm. With Black News First, I'm Katie Gray on the Black Information Network.
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8: Diara Frances Bodley.
2: Marion R. Britton. Thomas E. Barnett, Jr. William Joseph Cashman. Patricia Cushing.
10: My cousin, Captain Jason M. Dahl.
2: Joseph DeLuca. Joseph Driscoll. Edward Porter Felt. Jane C. Folger. Colleen L. Fraser. Andrew Sonny Garcia. Jeremy Logan Gilk. Kristen Osterholm White Gould.
11: Lauren Katuzzi Grandcolas and unborn child.

0: of the 12 Black FDNY firefighters who died that day. Greg Shepherd, a current Vulcan Society member, said that while the city may forget, the families don't. A lot of these people had kids, and some of them are even firefighters today, and said, I bet you they'll never forget. He said, for us, it's about helping the families. They're our extended family. And out of the many firefighters who lost their lives on that day, between 267 and 270 Black Americans perished on 9/11. At the World Trade Center, 215 lives were lost. At the Pentagon, 49. On Flight 93, 3. So as the community nationwide marks the 25th anniversary, the stories of these heroes remind us of the diversity of American courage. They stood as beacons of unity during one of the nation's darkest hours, and their names remain permanently etched into the heart of American history. This is Doug Davis from the Black Information Network.
1: I'm Mike Island with BIN News this hour. 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
2: It was a quarter century ago that 19 terrorists set in motion a plan devised by leader Osama bin Laden to attack the United States. They would go on to hijack four commercial jetliners, crashing two into the World Trade Center and another into the Pentagon. The fourth, United Flight 93, was brought down in a field in Pennsylvania after passengers and crew got word of the other attacks. OpenAI is calling for mandatory national safety rules for advanced artificial intelligence as concerns grow over the technology's capabilities and risks. The company says it wants to work with Congress on regulations that would require safety testing and more. Snoop Dogg is set to host the 2026 MTV Video Music Awards. CBS and MTV made the announcement. He's been nominated for 13 awards over his career with 3 wins. Get BIN News Now on demand on the iHeartRadio app. I'm Alexandria Iacomone with BIN News Now. Back to you, Mike.
1: A state representative is explaining his family connection to our nation's founding fathers. According to WCAU, Pennsylvania State Representative Chris Rabb, before the recent commemoration of the 250th anniversary of the signing of the Declaration of Independence, told of his connection. For Rabb, it was personal. He says it was in 1994 when he was working as a legislative aide. His grandmother had him conduct genealogical research on their family. As a result, his family discovered they were related to the Livingston family that included 3 of the nation's founding fathers, Robert R. Livingston, Philip Livingston, and William Livingston.
3: I'm part of one of the oldest legislative bodies in the world. And at a time when I believe that democracy itself is in shambles amidst a fascist regime, embracing some of the cornerstones of our democratic ideals seems fitting.
1: Rabb, who is African-American, tells NBC 10 the commemorative event marked his first time ever inside Congress Hall. He says he thought emotionally that he couldn't do it. Rabb connected his reconciliation to his country's complicated history.
3: Reconciling the hypocrisy, the founding hypocrisy of our nation, is more than a notion. It's not an ethereal or philosophical thing. It is literally what connects me, the enslaver and the enslaved, freedom and oppression.
1: Rabb tells WCAU, as he put it, that we are a nation that has not yet come to grips with the original sin of this founding, which he explained was born off of stolen labor and stolen land. Alabama Attorney General Steve Marshall is joining a nationwide push to crack down on illegal robocalls. Marshall and 48 other attorneys general are asking the FCC to strengthen rules requiring phone companies to vet the providers sending calls through their networks. They also want stronger caller ID protections and penalties for providers that allow illegal calls to get through. Combating the scourge of illegal robocalls remains the FCC's top consumer protection priority. FCC Chairman Brendan Carr says in a recent press release that since he became chairman of the FCC, the agency has been tackling the problem at every point of the call path. He says the agency is dedicated to protecting consumers from illegal robocalls and ensuring they have the tools they need to make informed choices. The events of September 11, 2001 was a real test for radio and television at the time, when even music stations ceased playing music or commercials for several days. And television, for several days, canceled much of their entertainment programming. And when it returned, programs like The Tonight Show started the show with no music. It went right to the monologue, which was mostly serious, and spoke on the events following the terrorist attacks. Stay informed, stay connected, and subscribe. 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
6: I'm Amber Payton on the Black Information Network, and today we honor a true hero of World War II, Waverly B. Woodson Jr., an African-American medic who risked it all for freedom and his comrades. June 6, 1944, D-Day. Amid the chaos of Omaha Beach, Woodson's landing craft was struck. Despite being wounded himself, he leaped into action. For over 30 relentless hours, he treated the injured under enemy fire, bandaging wounds, performing amputations, and saving countless lives. But Woodson's heroism went beyond the battlefield. In an era of segregation, he shattered barriers, proving that courage knows no color. His nomination for the Medal of Honor was never awarded until the Distinguished Service Cross was posthumously honored in 2024. It's the second highest honor that can be bestowed on a member of the Army and is awarded for extraordinary heroism. Let's ensure his story is never forgotten. Waverly B. Woodson Jr. exemplifies the best of humanity, dedication, bravery, and the power to inspire. I'm Amber Payton on your home for 24/7 Black News First, the Black Information Network.
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6: I'm Amber Payton on your home for 24/7 News, the Black Information Network. Here's what's happening in your region right now. The Congressional Black Caucus Foundation is celebrating 40 years of its Congressional Fellows Program, which has helped prepare more than 8,000 Black leaders for careers in government, public policy, and advocacy. Fellows gain hands-on experience working in congressional offices and on Capitol Hill, with many alumni later serving in Congress, the White House, and leadership roles across the country. As first reported by the Washington Informer, former participants say the program has expanded opportunities and helped increase Black representation in spaces where policy decisions are made. Thousands of North Carolina residents who pay the full cost of their Obamacare health insurance could receive a $500 rebate next month. The White House announced the refunds will go to people who purchased coverage through healthcare.gov without federal premium assistance. Prosecutors are set to begin presenting evidence Friday in the murder trial of Carlos Johnson Jr., a Black man who was accused in the deaths of his daughter, Chloe Johnson, and her mother, Kira Johnson, even though their bodies have never been found. Virginia has secured several no-body murder convictions in recent years, including the cases of Cody Bixby, Shanita Yure Lewis, and Bellamy Gamboa.
7: When you have no body, it's hard for jurors to wrap their mind around the fact that this person is forever gone. You basically are taking a puzzle and you're putting it together piece by piece.
6: Anton Bell, the Commonwealth's attorney in Hampton, who is Black, tells Wavy News 10 those cases are among the most challenging to prosecute because jurors must rely on circumstantial evidence proving a victim is gone forever. As conversations about economic inequality, racism, and opportunity continue across the country, a Hampton Roads, Virginia summit is bringing together national and local voices to discuss solutions. The Sustaining Together Summit, a partnership between YWCA Southampton Roads and Strategic Impact Agency Cousin, returns to Chesapeake next week. This year's theme, A More Perfect Union, challenges participants to consider how communities can address barriers that continue to impact economic mobility and quality of life. YWCA Southampton Roads Chief Impact and Operations Officer Leah Williams-Rumbly tells me bringing together different perspectives is critical as communities nationwide look for ways to create more equitable opportunities. Cousin founder and CEO Travis Young says the summit is designed to create dialogue across sectors and inspire action on some of the region's most pressing issues.
8: The whole reason why we designed the summit was around two tracks. So we have the foundation track. It's really geared for folks who want to have a deeper understanding around sort of the historical inequities that existed in this country. And then the forward track, right? So you may have already been in this work. You're already committed to doing sort of action-oriented justice causes. And so you need to sort of think about other skill sets that you want to build, right? And so you can then learn a new skill and actually go off into the community to practice that. And so our big hope really is for folks to sort of leave feeling empowered.
6: Among the featured speakers are Hampton Roads native and New York Times columnist Jamel Bowie and YWCA USA CEO Margaret Mitchell. The summit takes place September 17th at the Chesapeake Conference Center. I'm Amber Payton on your home for Black News First, the Black Information Network.
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10: 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It's more than just menus. It's a movement.
11: And so we really want to create something that was more all-inclusive to the creative things we were seeing happening in the food scene.
10: That's one of the three founders, Fallon Farrell.
11: As we've grown through the years, we've literally watched businesses start off as like a pop-up food tent and now having like two or three locations.
10: From soul food kitchens to hidden gem caterers, Black Restaurant Week shines a light where it's long been missing. It's helped generate tens of millions of dollars for Black-owned businesses, keeping legacies alive and creating new ones. And it's part of Black history still being written every time a diner takes that first bite. I'm Esther Dillard for the Black Information Network.
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0: 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I'm Charlamagne Tha God, host of the world's most dangerous morning show, The Breakfast Club, and my history lives here.
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3: Do not necessarily represent those of BIN and its founding partners and employees. 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
4: I never seem to understand why we continue to have this utterly ridiculous debate about the N-word and who can say it and who doesn't. So this thing got revived again when Fat Joe went on the Joe Budden podcast and said he was the blackest N-word. People know he grew up in black neighborhood in New York City, grew up in hip hop. And so he can say the N-word. He said his dad is Afro-Cuban. And then Mark Lamont Hill said, no, you can't say the N-word if you're not black. And all these folks have been going back and forth. And I don't understand this stupid conversation. Why do we continue to debate the N-word? How about we not use it? How about if you say versus what's up my N-word, you can say my brother, what's up king, what's up homie. If you want to criticize somebody, call them a simple Simon, call them a fool, call them an idiot. Do we have to use the N-word? Why do we walk around talking about, oh, we have reclaimed this word? It's a word I'm paying homage and it's a term of endearment. No, it's not. I don't want anyone using the word to me, referring to me in that way, greeting me in that way. If you use the N-word to me on my social media, I'm going to block you because I find it despicable. And then these people who say, oh my God, I just can't stop saying it. No, that's intellectually lazy. It's lazy. You stop yourself from cursing in certain places. You do. Those are actions that we actually take. Listen, I probably said the N-word up until I was 24, 25. I'm now 57. I actually stopped. Yep, it doesn't even come into my consciousness. So can we please stop making excuses? Enough is enough. How about no one say the N-word? Then we'll be good. I'm Roland Martin with Black Information.
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5: Midterm convention with similar remarks from night one. Trump closed things out in Dallas, Texas, and also doubled down on his promise to pay every American adult $5,000 if Republicans hold the House and Senate. Although little detail has been given within his administration as to how the GOP might ultimately make good on the promise. I'm Alexandria Iacomoni, and that's what's trending.
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6: Seahawks took down the Patriots to open the NFL regular season in the Super Bowl 60 rematch. Week one will include a trip to Australia and more than a dozen games Sunday, including an NFC East showdown between the Cowboys and the Giants. Coco Gauff is advancing to the U.S. Open semifinals after surviving two match points against Mira Andreeva. Gauff rallied from her first set loss to defeat Andreeva in Wednesday's quarterfinal. In the men's bracket, Ben Shelton eliminated Carlos Alcaraz to advance to the semifinals Friday. The Los Angeles Lakers will honor another of their iconic head coaches with a statue. Bill Jackson, who guided the Lake Show to five NBA championships, will be immortalized outside Crypto.com Arena next year in April. The 80-year-old Jackson coached the Lakers for 11 years. The Hall of Famer will join longtime coach Pat Riley and eight other Lakers legends, including Kobe Bryant, with statues. And reigning NBA Finals MVP Jalen Brunson will open the new season of Saturday Night Live. NBC tapped the 30-year-old New York Knicks guard to host September 26th. With the latest in sports, I'm Misty Jordan on the Black Information Network, your home for Black news first.
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15: Snoop Dogg is set to host the 2026 MTV Video Music Awards. CBS and MTV made the announcement Thursday. Snoop has been nominated for 13 VMAs throughout his career, taking home 3 wins. The announcement comes just one day after producers revealed Nirvana will receive this year's Video Vanguard Award. The 2026 VMAs are set for September 27th at the Peacock Theater in Los Angeles, California. Elsewhere in entertainment news, Migos fans may have something to look forward to. Quavo has confirmed that he and Offset are reuniting as Migos for one more album. During a recent radio interview, Quavo said, "We coming back. We're going to do it one more time for the people." The group, which includes Quavo, Offset, and The Late Takeoff, released 4 studio albums and more than 20 mixtapes and EPs following their 2011 debut. Quavo says they plan to do it right, including a tour. The reunion comes 3 years after Culture 3, the group's final album, and nearly 4 years after Takeoff was killed in Houston. With the latest in entertainment news, I'm Morgan Wood on the Black Information Network. Your home for Black News First.
16: For more than 5 decades, Sesame Street has been a beloved children's program teaching kids lessons about friendship, kindness, and learning.
17: Greetings, I am the Count.
16: From the beginning, the show included African-American actors in key roles offering positive representation. Gordon, played by actor Matt Robinson, was one of the first Black male characters on a children's show.
18: We have this game to play, and it's all about listening.
16: His role highlighted the importance of family, education, and community for kids of all backgrounds. Sesame Street not only taught numbers and letters, but also celebrated Black culture. It helped show all children, no matter their race, could learn, grow, succeed. So the next time you watch Sesame Street, remember the lasting impact it had on the educational training of Black children to see themselves as smart, capable, worthy of learning. It's not just a show, it's history in the making. I'm Vanessa Tyler. On the Black Information Network.
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19: Andrea Ikemoni on your home from Black News First, the Black Information Network. Louisiana State University's fight with the SEC over 2 Black football players with recent NFL ties appears to be coming to an end. The Louisiana Radio Network reports a possible vote to kick LSU out of the conference was no longer on the agenda for Thursday's meeting. The dispute centers on Daquan Wright and Xavier Harris. The SEC filed a federal lawsuit last week seeking to prevent LSU from adding the 2 Black players to its football roster.
20: We, the people, did not vote for these cameras to be in place, and we don't want them.
19: That concern was echoed in Georgia by dozens of Gwinnett County residents questioning police about who can access license plate reader data and how their privacy is being protected. The town hall comes after 3 officers were fired for misusing the Flock camera system. Black Gwinnett County Commissioner Kirkland Cardin addressed the crowd.
21: Let me be clear. The abuse of power would not be tolerated in this department. Technology is only as good as the integrity of the people who use it.
19: Atlanta News First reports the department has since retrained all officers and cut the amount of time flock data stored from 30 to 15 days. The county's internal audit committee is also reviewing flock and other security systems, with officials saying those findings will be made public. What a Black Louisiana woman told a television reporter while in police custody is now the focus of a fight over what jurors will be allowed to hear at her murder trial. Fox 8 News reports Aaliyah Jack's defense attorneys want the interview excluded, while prosecutors are pushing to use it. Jack faces second-degree murder and cruelty charges in the death of her 4-year-old son, and also the abandonment of another son on a highway.
0: I'm not sure. I was under the influence of drugs.
19: Earlier this week, Judge Michael Kennedy denied a request from Jack's public defenders to withdraw from the case. Atlanta is expanding one of the city's major trail networks with a new project aimed at connecting more communities. Black Atlanta Mayor Andre Dickens joined officials Thursday to break ground on the next stretch of the Atlanta Beltline, known as Northwest Trail Segment 3B.
3: It does more than just trails. It does economic development, housing development, and everything in between.
19: African-American Beltline CEO Clyde Higgs, who leads the project, told Atlanta News First the expansion includes a multi-use trail network designed to connect the community.
22: That is jobs, places of faith, grocery stores, anything that gives you joy and happiness. We believe you should be able to get there without having to get into a personal vehicle. Think about what infrastructure did decades ago when it actually separated communities. Now, what the Beltline can do with our infrastructure is stitch back communities together.
19: The full 22-mile loop of the Beltline is expected to be finished by 2030. I'm Alexandria Ikemoni on your home for Black News First, the Black Information Network.
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3: What if you opened your mailbox and found an unexpected check for $5,000? Well, President Donald Trump used the first night of the Republican National Convention in Dallas, Texas, to tell Americans that's what he will deliver. But there is a contingency. The $5,000 payment to American adults will only come after the November midterm elections if Republicans keep control of Congress. He's calling it the Trump dividend. But almost immediately, questions began to surface about how the Trump dividend or a plan like it would work. Budget experts say the proposal could cost well over $1 trillion. And a big question is, where would that money come from? The Trump dividend would also likely require approval from Congress. Vice President J.D. Vance later suggested the payments might be funded through tariff revenue and potentially given to lower-income Americans. The final contingency is that the money can only be spent in the United States. Money news at 24 and 54 minutes past each hour. I'm Nicole Deal on your home for Black News First, the Black Information Network.
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4: Or on your home for 24/7 news, the Black Information Network. Chicago health leaders are calling on residents who traveled through Union Station late last month to watch for symptoms of measles. Chicago has a 28% Black population.
5: A case of exposure of the disease was confirmed on August 27th when a patient tested positive for the virus after spending several hours at the train station. Monitoring for symptoms of people who were at Union Station on that date should continue through September 18th. Signs of the virus include a high fever, a cough, runny nose, and watery eyes. Individuals who are not immune to the contagious disease are urged to stay home and to quarantine for up to 21 days. I'm Morgan Wood on the Black Information Network.
4: A 15-year-old boy is accused of gunning down a Hyde Park Academy student and wounding a teenage girl on Chicago's South Side. The 15-year-old, who was not named by police, was arrested on Tuesday. The shooting happened on April 15th. This Black pastor spoke about the incident at that time.
6: Two kids at a bus stop, somebody comes up and just starts shooting, and the next thing you know, you got, which could have been way worse, because I've passed by, been around, when that bus stop has 10, 20 kids there.
4: The defendant has been charged with 6 felony counts of murder, attempted murder, and aggravated unlawful possession of a weapon. The teen who was killed has been identified as Eric Billups. The victim is Black. The Chicago area is holding ceremonies in observance of the 25th anniversary of the 9/11 attacks.
7: Chicago leaders plan to attend a Nevada Navy Pier this morning. The North Suburban Evanston Fire and Police Departments will also hold a memorial ceremony at Firefighters Park at 7:30 a.m. The events honor the over 2,600 people who died when hijacked planes crashed into the Twin Towers of the World Trade Center, the Pentagon, and near Shanksville, Pennsylvania.
4: In Detroit, the city's Black mayor, Mary Sheffield, has announced a $2.2 million city investment to expand the Get On and Learn Go Line program, providing more Detroit families with after-school programming at 4 recreation centers and 3 Detroit public libraries. The expansion aims to give up to 1,000 more students access to safe and engaging activities after school. The locations will be in all 7 city council districts. Now our Washington Roundup. Secretary of State Marco Rubio says he has no plans to run for the White House again, he said in an interview with Colombian news station RCN and translated by NBC News. I'm not a candidate for anything right now, and I'm 100% focused on my job. That's in line with what a source familiar with the matter told NBC, saying Rubio is not launching a bid to run for office in 2028. President Trump says they will give out $5,000 dividend checks for adults if Republicans retain Congress in the November midterms. In an interview with Fox News, Trump was asked, why doesn't he just give the money to Americans now?
8: The Democrats can't do it because with them it's negative growth. With us it's so positive.
4: Speaking at the Republican National Committee's first midterm convention, he said it would be called the Trump dividend, but didn't explain how the plan would be funded. And that's your Washington Roundup. I'm Mike Moore on your home for 24/7 News, the Black Information Network.
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10: I'm Doug Davis with the story of another Black inventor you should know. George Crumb Speck, born in 1824, was an African-American chef who is credited with creating the beloved potato chip. While working as a cook at a Saratoga Springs restaurant, Crumb developed the crispy snack after a customer repeatedly complained about the French fries being too thick. In frustration, Crumb sliced the potatoes as thin as possible, fried them to perfection, added salt, and served them up. To everyone's surprise, they became an instant hit. Crumb's invention became one of the most iconic snacks in the world. He also went on to open his own restaurant, Crumb's House, near Saratoga Lake in 1860, where one of the biggest attractions was a basket of potato chips placed on every table. Beyond his culinary achievements, George Crumb Speck is also an important figure in Black history for breaking barriers in the field of professional cooking during the 19th century. He passed away on July 22, 1914, but George Crumb Speck's legacy lives on in every bag of potato chips, reminding us of his lasting impact on the snack food industry. For the Black Information Network, I'm Doug Davis.
11: I'm Alexandria Iacomone with BIN News Now. Lindsey Clancy's lawyer is seeking a not guilty verdict. Attorney Kevin Reddington has taken steps to try to avoid a second trial after the judge in the case declared a mistrial last week. The motion filed Thursday calls for a finding of not guilty by reason of lack of criminal responsibility. President Trump says that almost a million people will get $500 Obamacare refunds starting in October. The money will go to people in 30 states that use the federally operated exchange to buy insurance plans under the Affordable Care Act, which is the formal name for Obamacare. The money comes after enrollees were hit with massive insurance premiums after Congress let subsidies expire at the end of 2025. B2K's Raz B and his wife Mona Lee are mourning the loss of their three-month-old son. It's reported Astro died unexpectedly this week.
12: I'm Mike Stevens on your home for Black News First, the Black Information Network. For those who don't remember or never even knew, on the 25th anniversary of the 9/11 attacks, the word came to President George W. Bush about what was going on while he was visiting kids at a mostly Black elementary school class in Sarasota, Florida. We're going to hear from one of those students and their Black teacher in a moment. First, here's what President Bush said recently as he reflected on an aide whispering to him about what was going on.
13: I didn't have much time to process that. But it was pretty clear to me that if we were under attack, then my job was to defend the child that was reading to me and her family and her country. And so it was a moment of clarity.
12: You heard him there speaking at his presidential library in Dallas ahead of the 25th anniversary of the attacks. The class of second grade students and their teacher did not know what was going on at the moment. So African-American teacher Sandra K. Daniels explains to Black Today Show host Craig Melvin what she was thinking at that moment.
14: Well, I knew something was wrong because that was not supposed to happen. And the mood went from having a great time, he's emotionally involved with the classroom, to him leaving us spiritually, mentally, and physically. He left the room. And I knew I had to continue teaching because I had my 16 students in front of me. I had the classroom full of cameras, and the president was there. But he left me, and I didn't know why.
12: Well, one of the kids in that class, all grown up now, is Dynasty Brown, who is now an entrepreneur.
15: The energy just shifted in the room. So we knew something was wrong. And as a kid, you're very curious. So I'm keep looking up. I'm peeking because his face is completely different now. So the energy definitely shifted, but we didn't know exactly what was going on.
12: Well, with that infamous day etched in their memory, Ms. Daniels says she still keeps up with the kids as they've all moved on with their lives.
14: The other students in my classroom are doing well. They all went on their different paths and different journeys. I am in constant contact with them all the time. And even if time and years have separated or we haven't seen each other for a moment, the moment we do connect, it was like we never lost a beat. There is no time difference in us. Some have gone on to become entrepreneurs. Some are now in the armed forces. Some have their own businesses. Some are engineers. And I can go on and on. And then there were some that had hiccups on the road. But that's life. And we recover from hiccups. And I encourage them to get up and move forward.
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17: I'm Esther Dillard with a story of another Black educator you should know. Born in 1882, William Chester Ruth was a pioneering African-American educator and community leader, a key figure in the establishment of schools for Black children during a time when racial segregation was still prevalent. He worked tirelessly to promote access to quality education and encouraged academic excellence. Ruth's dedication to social justice extended beyond education. He also played a significant role in local civil rights activism, advocating for equal rights and opportunities for Black Americans. His efforts not only shaped the educational landscape, but also inspired future generations to continue the fight for racial equality. William Chester Ruth passed away on February 8, 1951, but his legacy continues to inspire and influence the ongoing struggle for Black education and equality. His life is a testament to the profound impact one individual can have in the pursuit of justice. And that's a fact. I'm Esther Dillard for the Black Information Network.
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4: In the Bay, Black culture isn't just lived, it's protected. At the Black Information Network, we document the resistance, reinvention, and realness that makes the Bay Area a Black cultural capital. In Oakland, history still breathes through murals of Huey Newton and the echoes of E-40. In Richmond, aunties still cook red beans on Sundays, and grandkids still get lined up with clippers in the kitchen. In San Francisco, you'll find poets hosting open mics in places where jazz never died. We uplift community gardens started by Black teachers. We follow youth groups organizing art shows that double as healing circles. Speak to parents fighting for their children's right to learn Black history in public schools. Yes, the Bay has changed, but our culture hasn't. From the steps of Lake Mirror to tech hubs run by Black coders, we see a new generation building while honoring the past. This isn't just a region, it's a reclamation, and the Black Bay is still here. With Black News First, this is Doug Davis on the Black Information Network.
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11: Hello, Chicago. 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
12: Welcome to Hope Has a Home. I'm Bree Wood for the Black Information Network. Hope often begins with a single opportunity. For former First Lady Michelle Obama, creating those opportunities for girls has become a lifelong mission. And now she's investing another $500,000 to help young women in her hometown of Chicago dream bigger, achieve more, and discover what's possible.
13: I learned community here. I learned all the things I know about being human from this place, this city, this culture. But also, I know these girls. I know what they're going through. I know what it feels to be raised in communities where you know you're smart and you know you're special, because when you are, you're born with it and you know it.
12: Through the Obama Foundation's Girls Opportunity Alliance, 10 Chicago area organizations will receive a share of $500,000 to support girls between the ages of 10 and 19. The investment is expected to reach more than 2,200 young people through programs focused on mental health, leadership, arts education, athletics, mentorship, and refugee support. Michelle Obama says she's seen firsthand what happens when girls receive the support, encouragement, and opportunities they deserve. She believes these organizations are helping girls discover futures they may not yet see for themselves.
14: When a girl is empowered, she doesn't just change her own future, she changes her family, her community, our world. These local change makers know the needs of their communities. Now more than ever, this work could not be more important, because when our girls thrive, we all do.
12: That commitment is deeply personal. Mrs. Obama often speaks about growing up on Chicago's South Side, where family, community, and education helped shape the woman she would become. Today, she says many of the girls being served by these programs remind her of herself. The announcement comes as leaders from nearly 100 organizations gathered at the Obama Presidential Center campus during the Girls Opportunity Alliance Chicago Network convening. The event focused on building stronger connections among organizations working every day to uplift girls and young women. It's also a reflection of the larger mission behind the Obama Foundation and the Obama Presidential Center. CEO and member of the Board of Directors of the Obama Foundation, the Honorable Valerie Jarrett, made the official announcement.
15: We are announcing that the Girls Opportunity Alliance is providing $500,000 in support to 10 girl-serving organizations across Chicago in honor of back-to-school season.
12: More than a museum or civic landmark, the Obama Presidential Center was created to inspire people to create positive change in their own communities. Investing in girls is one powerful example of that vision in action. Valerie Jarrett also spoke on how the programs they are supporting were chosen.
15: We do a lot of research to find out which organizations have the biggest impact. And we take a close look at the girls that they're serving and the difference that they're making in their lives.
12: When a young person gains confidence, finds a mentor, receives support, or discovers her voice, the impact stretches far beyond one individual. What these women and so many others have learned is that hope has a home when someone believes in your potential, even before you can see it yourself. For more information on all of the programs being funded and availability of tickets to the Obama Presidential Center, please visit obama.org. The Obama Foundation is a nonprofit collaborator of the Black Information Network. I'm Bree Wood for the Black Information Network.
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16: Welcome to the journey around America, where we visit iconic locations connected to Black history. 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The theater became famous for Amateur Night, a weekly talent show that launched the careers of stars like Lauryn Hill and the Jackson 5.
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16: The slogan, "Be Good or Be Gone," became the theater's motto. 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
20: I'm Amber Payton on your home for 24/7 News, the Black Information Network. Here's what's happening in your region right now. The Congressional Black Caucus Foundation is celebrating 40 years of its Congressional Fellows Program, which has helped prepare more than 8,000 Black leaders for careers in government, public policy, and advocacy. Fellows gained hands-on experience working in congressional offices and on Capitol Hill, with many alumni later serving in Congress, the White House, and leadership roles across the country. As first as reported by the Washington Informer, former participants say the program has expanded opportunities and helped increase Black representation in spaces where policy decisions are made. Thousands of North Carolina residents who pay the full cost of their Obamacare health insurance could receive a $500 rebate next month. The White House announced the refunds will go to people who purchased coverage through healthcare.gov without federal premium assistance. Prosecutors are set to begin presenting evidence Friday in the murder trial of Carlos Johnson Jr., a Black man who was accused in the deaths of his daughter, Chloe Johnson, and her mother, Kira Johnson, even though their bodies have never been found. Virginia has secured several no-body murder convictions in recent years, including the cases of Cody Bixby, Shanita Yer Lewis, and Bellamy Gamboa.
19: When you have no body, it's hard for jurors to wrap their mind around the fact that this person is forever gone. You basically are taking a puzzle and you're putting it together piece by piece.
20: Anton Bell, the Commonwealth's attorney in Hampton, who is Black, tells Wavy News 10 those cases are among the most challenging to prosecute because jurors must rely on circumstantial evidence proving a victim is gone forever. As conversations about economic inequality, racism, and opportunity continue across the country, a Hampton Roads, Virginia summit is bringing together national and local voices to discuss solutions. The Sustaining Together Summit, a partnership between YWCA Southampton Roads and Strategic Impact Agency Cousin, returns to Chesapeake next week. This year's theme, A More Perfect Union, challenges participants to consider how communities can address barriers that continue to impact economic mobility and quality of life. YWCA Southampton Roads Chief Impact and Operations Officer Leah Williams-Rumbly tells me bringing together different perspectives is critical as communities nationwide look for ways to create more equitable opportunities. Cousin founder and CEO Travis Young says the summit is designed to create dialogue across sectors and inspire action on some of the region's most pressing issues.
21: The whole reason why we designed the summit was around two tracks. So we have the foundation track. It's really geared for folks who want to have a deeper understanding around sort of the historical inequities that existed in this country. And then the forward track, right? So you may have already been in this work. You're already committed to doing sort of action-oriented justice causes. And so you need to sort of think about other skill sets that you want to build, right? And so you can then learn a new skill and actually go off into the community to practice that. And so our big hope really is for folks to sort of leave feeling empowered.
20: Among the featured speakers are Hampton Roads native and New York Times columnist Jamel Bowie and YWCA USA CEO Margaret Mitchell. The summit takes place September 17th at the Chesapeake Conference Center. I'm Amber Payton on your home for Black News First, the Black Information Network.
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23: This is Layla Ali, undefeated world champion Hall of Fame boxer, wellness advocate, and CEO of Layla Ali Lifestyle. My father, Muhammad Ali, was more than a champion in the ring. He was a global voice for courage, conviction, faith, and justice. The Muhammad Ali Center celebrates his life, his principles, and his willingness to stand for something bigger than himself, reminding us of the power of purpose. To learn more about the

0: 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I'm Layla Ali, and my history lives here.
1: I'm Bill Black with another Bet You Didn't Know music fact. 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
6: Louisiana shrimpers are calling on President Trump for help, saying a flood of imported shrimp is putting them out of business.
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7: The opinions, beliefs, and viewpoints expressed in this commentary are those of the author and do not necessarily represent those of BIN and its founding partners and employees. 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
8: I never seem to understand why we continue to have this utterly ridiculous debate about the N-word and who can say it and who doesn't. 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
2: DaBaby is responding to backlash over the prices of his new Chicken and Waffles restaurant. The rapper celebrated the grand opening of No Knife Chicken and Waffles in Charlotte, North Carolina on Sunday. But the menu prices quickly sparked debate online, with waffle meals ranging from $15 to $45. During an appearance on Positively Charlotte, DaBaby addressed the critics, saying they should have gone to Waffle House, adding, "Waffle House has something for you." DaBaby says customers at No Knife can expect an elevated dining experience. Elsewhere in entertainment, Jill Scott is a

0: Terry McCready for the Black Information Network as we remember 9/11 25 years later. Before September 11th ever happened, black unemployment in this country was already double the white unemployment rate. Now in 2026, the trend continues.
1: I am calling on the Fed to do their job to analyze, because they have a statutory mandate of maximum employment. Why are black, what is the impact of this push out of black women in the federal workforce?
0: Black representative from Massachusetts, Ayanna Presley. The jobless picture does not stem from a 2001 statistic invented for this story. Members of Congress said as much on the House floor that December, less than 3 months after the attacks, describing it as a pattern that had held for decades. So when the September 11th attacks triggered a national economic shock, it did not land on level ground. It landed on a black workforce that was already carrying more risk than everyone else around it. The airline industry absorbed the hardest direct hit of any sector in the country. Within weeks of the attacks, airlines were laying off tens of thousands of workers, and Congress had to step in with $5 billion in emergency cash grants, plus billions more in loan guarantees just to keep the industry standing. By the time the dust fully settled, the U.S. airline industry had shed more than 62,000 jobs, 11% of its entire workforce at the time. And it took close to 5 years for airfares and industry finances to completely recover to pre-attack levels. A member of Congress speaking on the House floor that December placed a number on the human side of that collapse. More than 100,000 airline employees had lost their jobs since September 11th, once every carrier and every layoff round was counted, with thousands more laid off in industries connected to air travel. Economists at the UC Berkeley Labor Center went back years later and tracked exactly what happened to black unemployment during what is now called the jobless recovery that followed the 2001 recession, running from November of 2001 through September of 2003. This as the downward trend continued to impact the black community through 2014, with New York Representative Hakeem Jeffries on the House floor discussing how he joined his black colleagues to address the crisis.
2: In addition to this unwarranted caricature that you've created, folks on the other side of this debate who don't necessarily like unemployment insurance have been plotting to get it, work against it, perhaps since the moment that it was first put into effect in this great country, is that during the short time that Representative Horsford and Payne and Beatty and VC and myself have been here, what folks here in the Congress have systematically done is to undermine our ability to actually recover and produce jobs.
0: Circling back to 2001 through 2003, UC Berkeley's Labor Center found black unemployment was steadily rising from 9.8% to 11%. White unemployment, by comparison, moved from 4.9% to 5.4%, a much smaller jump measured against a much smaller starting point. Black unemployment did not begin steadily improving until January of 2005, more than 3 years after the attacks, and only once total U.S. employment had finally climbed back to where it stood before the recession began. In other words, black workers were the last to feel the recovery, feeling the greatest impact of the downturn. That same December of 2001, a congressional floor statement laid out in plain language why economic downturns hit black workers harder every single time this happens. Lower average educational access, job hubs that sit geographically far from black neighborhoods, and overrepresentation of black workers in low-skilled part-time positions with little job security, and the continuing effect of racial discrimination in hiring decisions. For context, former Fed Chair Jerome Powell last year, giving his view on the state of the economy, the single biggest obstacle to gainful employment.
3: We've done very large rate hikes and very large rate cuts in the last 5 years, and you tend to do those at a time when you feel that policy is out of place and needs to move quickly to a new place. That's not at all what I feel, certainly.
0: That's merely emblematic how such structural conditions were not created by September 11th, which imposed a sudden nationwide economic shock directly on top of a labor market that was already unbalanced. And that is exactly why the recovery gap between black and white workers is much wider than the initial job losses alone would have predicted. A recession does not simply create inequality. It exposes inequities already in existence, and it proliferates. That is what the labor data illustrates pertaining to black workers between 2001 and 2005. And it is worth remembering each time a headline declares that the economy has recovered without asking who that recovery reached first and who it reached last. Tomorrow, we go overseas to the battlefield and look at who carried the heaviest share of the fighting and dying in the wars this country launched in the name of September 11th. We remember 9/11 25 years later. I'm Terry McCready for the Black Information Network.
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3: Her mailbox and found an unexpected check for $5,000. Well, President Donald Trump used the first night of the Republican National Convention in Dallas, Texas, to tell Americans that's what he will deliver. But there is a contingency. The $5,000 payment to American adults will only come after the November

0: how the Trump dividend or a plan like it would work. Budget experts say the proposal could cost well over $1 trillion. And a big question is, where would that money come from? The Trump dividend would also likely require approval from Congress. Vice President J.D. Vance later suggested the payments might be funded through tariff revenue and potentially given to lower-income Americans. The final contingency is that the money can only be spent in the United States. Money news at 24 and 54 minutes past each hour. I'm Nicole Deal on your home for Black News First, the Black Information Network.
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1: Some say it began in 1986 when songwriters Jimmy Jam and Terry Lewis teamed up with Janet Jackson for her third album, Control. Borrowing from production that was popular at the time, the team would infuse Jackson's R&B vocals with drum machines and samplers synonymous with the hip-hop sound. The term New Jack Swing was coined a year later in a profile on Teddy Riley, whose contributions were so prolific, he would later be hailed as the king of New Jack Swing. The genre-bending sound would define the New York club scene and spread throughout the world.
2: This is how we do it.
1: In 2018, the New Jack Swing sound made its return with a remix of Bruno Mars' Finesse featuring Cardi B. This is Patty Jackson for the Black Information Network.
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5: That's Jeff Bezos, the founder and CEO of Amazon, and the richest person on earth. And I'm Jason Del Rey. As a reporter who's covered Amazon for the last 6 years, I've noticed that when I talk to Amazon employees, they all start to sound a lot like Bezos. 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
1: Most people know about Restaurant Week, but not everyone knows there's a Black Restaurant Week born in Houston, Texas in 2016 and is now spreading to cities across the country. It's more than just menus. It's a movement.
2: And so we really want to create something that was more all-inclusive to the creative things we were seeing happening in the food scene.
1: That's one of the three founders, Fallon Farrell.
2: As we've grown through the years, we've literally watched businesses start off as like a pop-up food tent and now having like two or three locations.
1: From soul food kitchens to hidden gem caterers, Black Restaurant Week shines a light where it's long been missing. It's helped generate tens of millions of dollars for Black-owned businesses, keeping legacies alive and creating new ones. And it's part of Black history still being written every time a diner takes that first bite. I'm Esther Dillard for the Black Information Network.
3: 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So take the initiative to move your body today and invest in your health. 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
6: 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Several neighborhood activists requesting that Mayor Johnson address the issue of street takeovers that happened all over Chicago.
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3: I'm Shea Diddy on the Black Information Network. In 2019, the St. John Will.i.am Coltrane African Orthodox Church observed its 50th anniversary. Based in San Francisco, the church uses John Coltrane's music as a source for religious discovery. Instead of singing traditional hymns, worshipers chant Coltrane's A Love Supreme, and there are monthly meditations where people commune with Coltrane's music. In 1965, Branzo King and his wife, Marina King, saw Coltrane live at San Francisco Jazz Club. The couple had a religious experience. They called it a sound baptism. In the years leading up to his death in 1967 at the age of 40, Coltrane's music had grown increasingly spiritual. He said that he wanted to be a saint, and in him, Branzo, who had wanted to be a preacher, had found his God. Instead of a mural of Jesus in the sanctuary, there is one of patron saint John Coltrane. And that's a fact. I'm Shea Diddy on the Black Information Network.
4: I'm Bill Black with another Bet You Didn't Know music fact. So I know you know this song.
5: It feels good. Yeah,
4: It Feels Good by Tony. But nobody in the group is named Tony. So how did they get their name? On a recent interview with The Breakfast Club, lead singer Raphael Sadiq explains.
6: Dwayne used to put this perm in his hair called a curly kid.
7: Pretty Tony.
6: So Dwayne said if he would go to school on the first day, his name is Dwayne, but his teacher would call him Tony. And his hair was so done that they would say like three times, like he was Italian, like Tony. He was playing at this wedding reception.

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4: I'm Amber Payton on your home for 24/7 News, the Black Information Network. Here's what's happening in your region right now. The Congressional Black Caucus Foundation is celebrating 40 years of its Congressional Fellows Program, which has helped prepare more than 8,000 Black leaders for careers in government, public policy, and advocacy. Fellows gained hands-on experience working in congressional offices and on Capitol Hill, with many alumni later serving in Congress, the White House, and leadership roles across the country. As first reported by the Washington Informer, former participants say the program has expanded opportunities and helped increase Black representation in spaces where policy decisions are made. Thousands of North Carolina residents who pay the full cost of their Obamacare health insurance could receive a $500 rebate next month. The White House announced the refunds will go to people who purchased coverage through healthcare.gov without federal premium assistance. Prosecutors are set to begin presenting evidence Friday in the murder trial of Carlos Johnson Jr., a Black man who was accused in the deaths of his daughter, Chloe Johnson, and her mother, Kira Johnson, even though their bodies have never been found. Virginia has secured several no-body murder convictions in recent years, including the cases of Cody Bixby, Shanita Yure Lewis, and Bellamy Gamboa.
5: When you have no body, it's hard for jurors to wrap their mind around the fact that this person is forever gone. You basically are taking a puzzle and you're putting it together piece by piece.
4: Anton Bell, the Commonwealth's attorney in Hampton, who is Black, tells Wavy News 10 those cases are among the most challenging to prosecute because jurors must rely on circumstantial evidence proving a victim is gone forever. As conversations about economic inequality, racism, and opportunity continue across the country, a Hampton Roads, Virginia summit is bringing together national and local voices to discuss solutions. The Sustaining Together Summit, a partnership between YWCA Southampton Roads and Strategic Impact Agency Cousin, returns to Chesapeake next week. This year's theme, A More Perfect Union, challenges participants to consider how communities can address barriers that continue to impact economic mobility and quality of life. YWCA Southampton Roads Chief Impact and Operations Officer Leah Williams-Rumbly tells me bringing together different perspectives is critical as communities nationwide look for ways to create more equitable opportunities. Cousin founder and CEO Travis Young says the summit is designed to create dialogue across sectors and inspire action on some of the region's most pressing issues.
6: The whole reason why we designed the summit was around two tracks. So we have the foundation track. It's really geared for folks who want to have a deeper understanding around sort of the historical and inequities that existed in this country. And then the forward track, right? So you may have already been in this work. You're already committed to doing sort of action-oriented justice causes. And so you needed to sort of think about other skill sets that you want to build, right? And so you can then learn a new skill and actually go off into the community to practice that. And so our big hope really is for folks to sort of leave feeling empowered.
4: Among the featured speakers are Hampton Roads native and New York Times columnist Jamel Bowie and YWCA USA CEO Margaret Mitchell. The summit takes place September 17th at the Chesapeake Conference Center. I'm Amber Payton on your home for Black News First, the Black Information Network.
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8: I'm Andrea Coleman on the Black Information Network with a special look at the Thurgood Marshall College Fund. In 2018, Dr. Harry L. Williams left the presidency of Delaware State University to take the helm of the Thurgood Marshall College Fund. What's happened since then is a kind of turnaround story that doesn't get told often enough. Since Williams took over, TMCF has more than doubled its staff. Revenue is up 250%. And what's more, Williams has also built bridges to Fortune 500 companies, positioning TMCF as the first stop for employers looking to hire diverse, highly qualified talent straight out of HBCU classrooms. That matters because access to money is only half the equation for these students. Access to a career on the other side of graduation is the other half. And the scale he's now overseeing is significant. TMCF represents 57 member schools and close to 314,000 students. That is the largest organization in the country dedicated exclusively to historically black colleges and universities, black community colleges, and predominantly black institutions. 98% of the fund's awards go directly to those schools and their students. Last academic year alone, more than 2,700 students received scholarships through TMCF. Close to 1,000 of them were first-generation college students, which means they are walking a path that nobody in their family has walked before them. Now, heading into TMCF's 40th anniversary in 2027, Williams is launching the Forging Transformation campaign, anchored in a new scholarship model called the Talented 10th Program. 4 years of support, leadership training built in from year one. Williams is proving leadership in this sector should not only be measured in dollars raised, but also in students who make it to graduation day. Lend your support to the Thurgood Marshall College Fund. Donate today at tmcf.org. That's tmcf.org. With 24/7 News, I'm Andrea Coleman on the Black Information Network.
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4: BIN and its founding partners and employees. Now it's time to bring the funk with Roland S. Martin.
0: I've long maintained that one of the reasons why Democrats keep losing in the South is because they refuse to actually make an investment in the South. I've also said that when you make an investment, it doesn't necessarily mean you're going to somehow win that election cycle. An investment today might pay off one or two cycles down the road. Democrats pretty much abandoned Florida. Now listen, I understand for the longest, the state party leadership in Florida was absolutely abhorrent. Same thing in Texas. But you're now in a different situation. You're in a situation now where, listen, electoral politics is going to change. And if you are Democrats, you cannot continue to simply give away Texas and Florida to Republicans every presidential election. The math is the math. Texas has 40 electoral college votes. Florida has 30. Y'all, that's 70. That's almost 25% of what you need to win the presidency. That's why this year, with David Jolly running for governor in Florida, Representative Angie Nixon running for United States Senate in Florida. In Texas, you have Gina Hinojosa, who is running for governor against incumbent Greg Abbott. And then you have State Rep James Tallarico running against the corrupt Texas Attorney General Ken Paxton. Democrat donors should be seeing an opportunity to win. New polling data shows that he is up. Tallarico is up 5 points against Paxton. Hinojosa is tied with Abbott. Why is this huge? Because if you invest on the ground, you may have an opportunity to win. But if you don't invest, you're guaranteed to lose. Democrats, take advantage of the moment. Organize and mobilize on the ground in these two states, and you can actually win. I'm Roland Martin on the Black Information Network.
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8: Here's what's trending this hour. President Trump wrapped up the GOP midterm convention with similar remarks from night one. Trump closed things out in Dallas, Texas, and also doubled down on his promise to pay every American adult $5,000 if Republicans hold the House and Senate. Although little detail has been given within his administration as to how the GOP might ultimately make good on the promise. I'm Alexandria Iacomone, and that's what's trending.
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9: Seahawks took down the Patriots to open the NFL regular season in the Super Bowl 60 rematch. Week one will include a trip to Australia and more than a dozen games Sunday, including an NFC East showdown between the Cowboys and the Giants. Coco Gauff is advancing to the U.S. Open semifinals after surviving two match points against Mira Andreeva. Gauff rallied from her first set loss to defeat Andreeva in Wednesday's quarterfinal. In the men's bracket, Ben Shelton eliminated Carlos Alcaraz to advance to the semifinals Friday. The Los Angeles Lakers will honor another of their iconic head coaches with a statue. Phil Jackson, who guided the Lake Show to five NBA championships, will be immortalized outside Crypto.com Arena next year in April. The 80-year-old Jackson coached the Lakers for 11 years. The Hall of Famer will join longtime coach Pat Riley and eight other Lakers legends, including Kobe Bryant, with statues. And reigning NBA Finals MVP Jalen Brunson will open the new season of Saturday Night Live. NBC tapped the 30-year-old New York Knicks guard to host September 26th. With the latest in sports, I'm Misty Jordan on the Black Information Network, your home for Black News First.
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11: In the spring of 2015, Jacob Wells went missing in the Northwoods town of Whitetail, Minnesota.
12: I didn't know if he was dead or alive, but I just wanted to get out there and look.
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13: Are you listening to me? If the worst thing were to happen to you, are you ready for it?
11: A journey that started with a disappearance in the forest.

So when brother number one was putting together his fourth album, he was accepting submissions of songs. Enter brother number two. Brother number two submits a song for brother number one's album, but brother number one says, uh-uh, that's trash. So brother

0: really about worrying about what the next step is. It's really cherishing the moments that you have as you make them, and know that everything that you're doing should last an eternity. And if you put the integrity in what you're doing at that moment, it will. It also, you know, for me, is a mantra that, you know, the journey, or really the destination, is the journey, the most important part, not the goal. Just being active and continuing to work.
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3: Condolences are in order after a member of B2K lost his son. Razvi and his wife Mona Lee are mourning the loss of their three-month-old son. A spokesperson for the B2K member's family confirmed to TMZ that their infant son, Astro Monte Thornton, died unexpectedly. In a statement, the family asked for privacy as they navigate this difficult time. Razvi and Mona Lee welcomed Astro, their second son, in May. No cause of death has been revealed. Elsewhere in entertainment news, T-Pain is accusing Akon's record label of failing to pay him royalties. The Atlanta Journal-Constitution reports T-Pain has filed a lawsuit against Convict Entertainment, claiming the label violated his 2005 recording contract and has failed to pay him a six-figure settlement from a separate lawsuit. Under that contract, T-Pain says he's entitled to 75% of net royalties Convict receives from distributors. He claims the label owes him more than $489,000 from a $1.3 million royalty payment tied to his 2025 record sales. Neither T-Pain nor Convict Entertainment has publicly commented on the lawsuit. With the latest in entertainment news, I'm Morgan Wood on the Black Information Network.
4: You've heard it said many times, the system is broken. But the truth is, the legal system is doing exactly what it was designed to do. At the Black Information Network, we trace how laws were built not to protect, but to control. We go back to slave patrols, black codes, Jim Crow, the war on drugs, three strikes, stop and frisk. This isn't accidental. This is architecture. And it's time to name it. We talk to legal historians and modern-day abolitionists. We highlight scholars rethinking public safety away from prisons toward prevention. We speak with system-impacted people who are now writing policy, working in law, advocating for complete transformation. Because if the system was built this way, it can be rebuilt better. With fairness, with equity, with care. We don't need reform, we need re-imaging. It starts with the truth, with Black News First. This is Kevin Brown on the Black Information Network.
3: I'm Morgan Wood on your home for 24/7 News, the Black Information Network. President Trump is marking the 25th anniversary of the 9/11 terrorist attacks at the Pentagon in Arlington, Virginia. Speaking from the site of one of three attacks, Trump said, "We renew the sacred oath we swore 25 years ago that we will never forget." He recounted that nearly 3,000 people were killed that day, and he called on Americans to remember the unity that followed the attacks.
5: In those harrowing days after the attacks, we saw the authentic spirit of our nation. We were all New Yorkers that day, every one of us. We were all New Yorkers.
3: The president went on to call the attacks an act of immense evil, adding the country learned that day what Americans are made of. 25 years ago, Al-Qaeda hijackers took control of four commercial airliners. Two planes were flown into the World Trade Center in New York. United Flight 93 crashed into a field near Shanksville, Pennsylvania, after passengers and crew attempted to take back control. Investigators believe that plane was headed toward the U.S. Capitol. American Airlines Flight 77 was flown into the Pentagon in Arlington, Virginia, killing 184 people aboard the plane and on the ground. Arlington County firefighters led the initial response, while D.C. Fire and EMS sent more than 40 units to the Pentagon to provide mutual aid. Black firefighters, paramedics, and other emergency personnel were among those who responded, putting their lives on the line alongside their colleagues. And for many first responders, the effects of that day continued long after the smoke cleared, with thousands later developing illnesses linked to their exposure. Some of the hijackers had lived in Maryland and Northern Virginia in the months leading up to the attacks. In all, the 9/11 attacks killed 2,977 people and forever changed the country. Now, 25 years later, the Smithsonian's National Museum of American History is marking the anniversary with a temporary exhibit featuring artifacts recovered from the attacks. The display includes personal items and other objects from the World Trade Center, the Pentagon, and the Flight 93 crash site. Unlike the museum's typical displays, the artifacts are presented on open tables, giving visitors a closer look at the objects. Among them are a battered American flag, a tote bag filled with keys, and a beeper. Ordinary items preserved as physical reminders of the events of September 11th. And in other news, leadership is changing on the Baltimore City Council's Influential Public Safety Committee. Council President Zeke Cohen has replaced Councilman Mark Conway as committee chair, naming veteran Councilman John Bullock to lead the panel. Cohen says Bullock's legislative experience and community focus makes him a strong fit for the role. Conway, meanwhile, claims the move is retaliation for his outspoken support of expanding the city inspector general's access to government records. I'm Morgan Wood on the Black Information Network, your home for Black News First.
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0: without federal premium assistance. Prosecutors are set to begin presenting evidence Friday in the murder trial of Carlos Johnson Jr., a black man who was accused in the deaths of his daughter, Chloe Johnson, and her mother, Kier Johnson, even though their bodies have never been found. Virginia has secured several no-body murder convictions in recent years, including the cases of Cody Bigsby, Shanita Yer Lewis, and Bellamy Gamboa.
1: When you have no body, it's hard for jurors to wrap their mind around the fact that this person is forever gone. You basically are taking a puzzle and you're putting it together piece by piece.
0: Anton Bell, the Commonwealth's attorney in Hampton, who is black, tells Wavy News 10 those cases are among the most challenging to prosecute because jurors must rely on circumstantial evidence proving a victim is gone forever. As conversations about economic inequality, racism, and opportunity continue across the country, a Hampton Roads, Virginia summit is bringing together national and local voices to discuss solutions. The Sustaining Together Summit, a partnership between YWCA Southampton Roads and Strategic Impact Agency Cousin, returns to Chesapeake next week. This year's theme, A More Perfect Union, challenges participants to consider how communities can address barriers that continue to impact economic mobility and quality of life. YWCA Southampton Roads Chief Impact and Operations Officer Leah Williams-Rumbly tells me bringing together different perspectives is critical as communities nationwide look for ways to create more equitable opportunities. Cousin founder and CEO Travis Young says the summit is designed to create dialogue across sectors and inspire action on some of the region's most pressing issues.
2: The whole reason why we designed the summit was around two tracks. So we have the foundation track. It's really geared for folks who want to have a deeper understanding around sort of the historical inequities that existed in this country. And then the forward track, right? So you may have already been in this work. You're already committed to doing sort of action-oriented justice causes. And so you needed to sort of think about other skill sets that you want to build, right? And so you can then learn a new skill and actually go off into the community to practice that. And so our big hope really is for folks to sort of leave feeling empowered.
0: Among the featured speakers are Hampton Roads native and New York Times columnist Jamel Bowie and YWCA USA CEO Margaret Mitchell. The summit takes place September 17th at the Chesapeake Conference Center. I'm Amber Payton on your home for Black News First, the Black Information Network.
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5: I'm Andrea Coleman on the Black Information Network with a special look at the Thurgood Marshall College Fund. In 2018, Dr. Harry L. Williams left the presidency of Delaware State University to take the helm of the Thurgood Marshall College Fund. What's happened since then is a kind of turnaround story that doesn't get told often enough. Since Williams took over, TMCF has more than doubled its staff. Revenue is up 250%. And what's more, Williams has also built bridges to Fortune 500 companies, positioning TMCF as the first stop for employers looking to hire diverse, highly qualified talent straight out of HBCU classrooms. That matters because access to money is only half the equation for these students. Access to a career on the other side of graduation is the other half. And the scale he's now overseeing is significant. TMCF represents 57 member schools and close to 314,000 students. That is the largest organization in the country dedicated exclusively to historically black colleges and universities, black community colleges, and predominantly black institutions. 98% of the fund's awards go directly to those schools and their students. Last academic year alone, more than 2,700 students received scholarships through TMCF. Close to 1,000 of them were first-generation college students, which means they are walking a path that nobody in their family has walked before them. Now, heading into TMCF's 40th anniversary in 2027, Williams is launching the Forging Transformation campaign, anchored in a new scholarship model called the Talented 10th Program. 4 years of support, leadership training built in from year one. Williams is proving leadership in this sector should not only be measured in dollars raised, but also in students who make it to graduation day. Lend your support to the Thurgood Marshall College Fund. Donate today at tmcf.org. That's tmcf.org. 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
10: The opinions, beliefs, and viewpoints expressed in this commentary are those of the author and do not necessarily represent those of BIN and its founding partners and employees. Now it's time to bring the funk with Roland S. Martin.
11: I've long maintained that one of the reasons why Democrats keep losing in the South is because they refuse to actually make an investment in the South. I've also said that when you make an investment, it doesn't necessarily mean you're going to somehow win that election cycle. An investment today might pay off one or two cycles down the road. Democrats pretty much abandoned Florida. Now listen, I understand for the longest, the state party leadership in Florida was absolutely abhorrent. Same thing in Texas. But you're now in a different situation. You're in a situation now where, listen, electoral politics is going to change. And if you are Democrats, you cannot continue to simply give away Texas and Florida to Republicans every presidential election. The math is the math. Texas has 40 electoral college votes. Florida has 30. Y'all, that's 70. That's almost 25% of what you need to win the presidency. That's why this year, with David Jolly running for governor in Florida, Representative Angie Nixon running for United States Senate in Florida. In Texas, you have Gina Hinojosa, who is running for governor against incumbent Greg Abbott. And then you have State Rep James Tallarico running against the corrupt Texas Attorney General Ken Paxton. Democrat donors should be seeing an opportunity to win. New polling data shows that he is up. Tallarico is up 5 points against Paxton. Hinojosa is tied with Abbott. Why is this huge? Because if you invest on the ground, you may have an opportunity to win. But if you don't invest, you're guaranteed to lose. Democrats, take advantage of the moment. Organize and mobilize on the ground in these two states, and you can actually win. I'm Roland Martin on the Black Information Network.
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0: Here's what's trending this hour. A New Jersey widow whose husband died when the Twin Towers fell during the 9/11 attacks is calling for accountability. A new survey shows nearly half of all voters would prefer Democrats take control of the House in November's midterm elections. A Quinnipiac University poll found 49% saying they supported Democrats and 38% in favor of the GOP keeping their majority. And downpours and thunderstorms will hammer the Southeast all weekend, with high pressure increasing the flood threat. I'm Amber Payton, and that's what's trending.
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12: Seahawks took down the Patriots to open the NFL regular season in the Super Bowl 60 rematch. Week one will include a trip to Australia and more than a dozen games Sunday, including an NFC East showdown between the Cowboys and the Giants. Coco Gauff is advancing to the U.S. Open semifinals after surviving two match points against Mira Andreeva. Gauff rallied from her first set loss to defeat Andreeva in Wednesday's quarterfinal. In the men's bracket, Ben Shelton eliminated Carlos Alcaraz to advance to the semifinals Friday. The Los Angeles Lakers will honor another of their iconic head coaches with a statue. Phil Jackson, who guided the Lake Show to five NBA championships, will be immortalized outside Crypto.com Arena next year in April. The 80-year-old Jackson coached the Lakers for 11 years. The Hall of Famer will join longtime coach Pat Riley and eight other Lakers legends, including Kobe Bryant, with statues. And reigning NBA Finals MVP Jalen Brunson will open the new season of Saturday Night Live. NBC tapped the 30-year-old New York Knicks guard to host September 26th. With the latest in sports, I'm Misty Jordan on the Black Information Network, your home for black news first.
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21: DaBaby is responding to backlash over the prices of his new chicken and waffles restaurant. The rapper celebrated the grand opening of No Knife Chicken and Waffles in Charlotte, North Carolina on Sunday. But the menu prices quickly sparked debate online, with waffle meals ranging from $15 to $45. During an appearance on Positively Charlotte, DaBaby addressed the critics, saying they should have gone to Waffle House, adding, "Waffle House has something for you." DaBaby says customers at No Knife can expect an elevated dining experience. Elsewhere in entertainment, Jill Scott is officially being inducted into the R&B Hall of Fame. The Grammy-winning singer was honored during Billboard's 2026 R&B and Hip Hop Power Players event, recognizing her impact on the genre and her decades-long career. Miss Jilly from Philly broke onto the scene with her 2000 debut album, Who Is Jill Scott? Recently returned with her first album in more than a decade, To Whom This May Concern. The induction adds another major honor to a career that has made Scott one of R&B's most celebrated voices. With the latest in entertainment news, I'm Morgan Wood on the Black Information Network, your home for Black News First.
22: This is Esther Dillard with another spotlight on Black excellence. Tyler Perry is one of the most successful figures in the entertainment industry. Born in New Orleans, Louisiana in 1969, Emmett Perry Jr. endured a difficult childhood marked by poverty and abuse. After changing his name and moving to Atlanta in 1992, Tyler Perry began writing and producing stage plays that became highly successful.
23: All you gotta do is take an R&B song, put Jesus in it, and it's a gospel song.
22: What? It was also during that time that he created his signature character, the iconic Mabel Medea Simmons.
24: Yea, though she walked in the valley with the shadow of Little Red Riding Hood and the Three Bears.
22: With an estimated net worth of over $1 billion, Tyler Perry is also a generous philanthropist, having donated millions to such causes as education, civil rights, and disaster relief. And another shining example of Black excellence. I'm Esther Dillard on the Black Information Network.
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25: Dillard on your home for 24/7 news, the Black Information Network. Louisiana law enforcement officials learned of a planned street takeover for the weekend and announced that they're shutting it down before it even gets started. New Orleans PD, state, and federal officials stood shoulder to shoulder in a news conference warning this kind of event will not be tolerated.
26: This is really dangerous. When they have these planned street takeovers, we've seen what could happen. I've worked with these guys, and we've been there when someone has lost a limb or their lives.
27: So our message is clear to you, whether you're a participant, whether you're an organizer, and whether you're just there as a spectator just watching, don't get caught up in this net. Last time this operation was performed, we towed cars, we made arrests, we wrote citations.
25: NOPD says they will be increasing police presence in areas that they're used to seeing this type of activity, but they didn't share exactly what areas were flagged. New Orleans police are also announcing the arrest of two suspects in an ongoing human trafficking investigation. Police and U.S. Marshals arrested Marcus Davis on August 14th for one count each of rape, human sex trafficking, and kidnapping. Renee Schultz was arrested in Mississippi and handed over to the NOPD on July 31st. She's charged with child sex trafficking and contributing to the delinquency of juveniles. Detectives believe the suspects were involved in a human trafficking operation that targeted young women. And the LSU and SEC drama appears to be at a close. One sports analyst told Fox 8 News he's not surprised.
1: What happened over the last 24 hours is about as surprising as the sun rising today. The SEC was never, ever going to vote LSU out of the Southeastern Conference. And Lane Kiffin was never, ever going to be suspended.
25: LSU faces no sanctions from the Southeastern Conference as a result of their recent legal dispute. That's the result of Thursday's meeting involving SEC Commissioner Greg Sankey and presidents and chancellors of the 16-member universities of the conference. Sports analysts say they don't expect the university or head football coach Lane Kiffin to face any disciplinary measures. At issue was whether several former NFL players could be eligible for a fifth year of college football. The dispute centers on African-American players Daquan Wright and Xavier Harris. And one sports analyst says the two black players could sue the SEC. And finally, a discount store chain is helping young Georgians receive the opportunities and access they need for education. The Dollar General Literacy Foundation announced it will be sending out $200,000 split between more than three dozen organizations across the state to pay for things like books, technology, and other equipment. The youth literacy grants are expected to affect around 14,000 Georgians. For more news impacting the Black community, listen to the Black Information Network on the iHeartRadio app or log on to BINnews.com. 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
6: What if you opened your mailbox and found an unexpected check for $5,000? Well, President Donald Trump used the first night of the Republican National Convention in Dallas, Texas, to tell Americans that's what he will deliver. But there is a contingency. The $5,000 payment to American adults will only come after the

0: how the Trump dividend or a plan like it would work. Budget experts say the proposal could cost well over $1 trillion. And a big question is, where would that money come from? The Trump dividend would also likely require approval from Congress. Vice President J.D. Vance later suggested the payments might be funded through tariff revenue and potentially given to lower-income Americans. The final contingency is that the money can only be spent in the United States. Money news at 24 and 54 minutes past each hour. I'm Nicole Deal on your home for Black News First, the Black Information Network.
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4: On your home for 24/7 news, the Black Information Network. Chicago health leaders are calling on residents who traveled through Union Station late last month to watch for symptoms of measles. Chicago has a 28% Black population.
5: A case of exposure of the disease was confirmed on August 27th when a patient tested positive for the virus after spending several hours at the train station. Monitoring for symptoms of people who were at Union Station on that date should continue through September 18th. Signs of the virus include a high fever, a cough, runny nose, and watery eyes. Individuals who are not immune to the contagious disease are urged to stay home and to quarantine for up to 21 days. I'm Morgan Wood on the Black Information Network.
4: A 15-year-old boy is accused of gunning down a Hyde Park Academy student and wounding a teenage girl on Chicago's South Side. The 15-year-old, who was not named by police, was arrested on Tuesday. The shooting happened on April 15th. This Black pastor spoke about the incident at that time.
6: Two kids at a bus stop, somebody comes up and just starts shooting. And the next thing you know, you got, which could have been way worse, because I've passed by, been around when that bus stop has 10, 20 kids there.
4: The defendant has been charged with 6 felony counts of murder, attempted murder, and aggravated unlawful possession of a weapon. The teen who was killed has been identified as Eric Billups. The family of a Black woman who was found in a river on Chicago's South Side after the SUV she was in went into the water is seeking answers. The crash happened recently. Kamara Burnett, a relative of Raphael Howard, says after the city first responders stopped their search, he and 2 others went into the water and found Howard. Burnett added that the body was near the SUV and questions why rescue teams couldn't find her. The family is also calling for more railings, barricades, and lighting at that crash site. In Detroit, the city's Black mayor, Mary Sheffield, has announced a $2.2 million city investment to expand the Get On and Learn Go Line program, providing more Detroit families with after-school programming at 4 recreation centers and 3 Detroit public libraries. The expansion aims to give up to 1,000 more students access to safe and engaging activities after school. The locations will be in all 7 city council districts. Now our Washington Roundup. Secretary of State Marco Rubio says he has no plans to run for the White House again. He said in an interview with Colombian news station RCN and translated by NBC News, "I'm not a candidate for anything right now, and I'm 100% focused on my job." That's in line with what a source familiar with the matter told NBC, saying Rubio is not launching a bid to run for office in 2028. President Trump says they will give out $5,000 dividend checks for adults if Republicans retain Congress in the November midterms. In an interview with Fox News, Trump was asked, why doesn't he just give the money to Americans now?
7: The Democrats can't do it because with them it's negative growth. With us it's so positive.
4: Speaking at the Republican National Committee's first midterm convention, he said it would be called the Trump dividend, but didn't explain how the plan would be funded. And that's your Washington Roundup. I'm Mike Moore on your home for 24/7 News, the Black Information Network.
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5: This is Morgan Wood on the Black Information Network with some Black sports trivia you should know. In the fast-paced world of pro football, the term sacking the quarterback is a key part of the game's vocabulary. But I bet you didn't know who created this phrase. The term sack was popularized in the 1960s by Black NFL Hall of Fame linebacker Deacon Jones. Jones, known for his pass rushing style, coined the phrase to describe the act of tackling the quarterback behind the line of scrimmage to end the play. As a player, Deacon Jones revolutionized the defensive game, creating a new role of pure pass rushers in football that would eventually evolve into the modern defensive end. His relentless pursuit of the quarterback became a defining feature of the defense. Today, sacking the quarterback is one of the most celebrated achievements in football, with defensive players aiming to tackle the quarterback each time the ball is snapped. It's now a term all football fans know and use, thanks to Black NFL Hall of Fame linebacker Deacon Jones. For the Black Information Network, I'm Morgan Wood.
8: I'm Amber Payton with BIN News Now. New York's fire department is honoring first responders lost on 9/11 with memorial services across New York City.
9: And we gather today in this sacred space of memory, surrounded by the living history, the valor.
8: The department is also remembering the 343 firefighters killed that day and those who later died from 9/11-related illnesses. Former Vice President Kamala Harris is heading to Georgia to campaign for Senator John Ossoff and support Democratic gubernatorial candidate Keisha Lance Bottoms. Harris will headline a Fulton County Democratic fundraiser on October 30th, just days before the November election. And a Florida court has dismissed charges against rapper Kodak Black tied to allegations he fled and resisted police during a traffic stop. The judge cited a lack of evidence, and Kodak's attorney says video and deputy testimony helped challenge the case. Get BIN News Now on demand 24/7 on the iHeartRadio app.
10: I'm Nicole Deal on your home for 24/7 News, the Black Information Network. The terror attack on 9/11 permanently changed what we do at the airport, affecting millions of travelers. Angela Gittens, who is Black, is the former CEO of Miami International Airport, and she remembers the phone call that changed everything.
11: I was in the office, and my head of operations comes running in and says there's been an accident at the World Trade Center. We turned on the television, and we see this plane. It's like, whoa, that looks like a 767. And then we saw it turn. That's the second plane. That's a live shot. And I said, shut the airport down.
10: Gittens remembers the drastic changes. For example, the Transportation Security Administration did not exist until after 9/11. As a result of 9/11, it can sometimes take hours instead of minutes for travelers to get through security. A Black Army soldier stationed at Fort Hood, Texas is dead, and his father is determined to get answers. Private First Class Leroy Stroud Jr. died August 14th after he reportedly became seriously ill. The family says they are trying to understand what happened in the hours leading up to his death. In a Facebook post, his dad says, instead of immediately securing emergency medical care for a soldier in acute crisis, his commanding officer engaged in a prolonged back-and-forth dispute with him. Sick, suffering, and denied medical intervention, my son stormed off, and not a single leader went after him to check on his welfare or provide aid. A Black South Florida family is working to raise awareness about water safety after the heartbreaking death of their nonverbal daughter with autism who drowned last year.
12: No hesitation, no thought. I just, you know, jumped into the water, grabbed her, put her, you know, on the ground, and started giving her CPR to paramedics.
10: Her dad, Kayshawn Blygen, speaking there, is the one who found her. But rather than suffer in silence, the family is sharing their story about 5-year-old Kaylee Blygen in hopes of preventing similar tragedies. According to NBC News in Miami, the family started the Kaylee Breeze Foundation when she was first diagnosed with autism. They want to raise awareness about water safety for parents of children with autism. And finally, there may be some relief coming for Michigan residents who are experiencing long power outages. Senate Democrats in the state are proposing new legislation aimed at holding utility companies accountable. The proposed bills would require credits for customers who lose electricity for extended periods and create stronger penalties for repeated service failures. Supporters say families should not be left paying the price when outages drag on for days. This comes after years of frustration from Michigan residents. The largest city in the state is Detroit, which is predominantly Black. I'm Nicole Deal on your home for Black News First, the Black Information Network.
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5: 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We sit with elders who remember when Motown meant more than music, it meant movement. We walk with artists painting Black features on city walls. We vibe with DJs spinning house, hip-hop, and freedom into every mix. Black folks here cook love into casseroles, build businesses in blitz zones, and still show up at city council meetings wearing their Sunday best. Even through loss, protests, and isolation, we persist. We don't just make culture, we protect it and pass it forward. From Lake Erie to Lake Street, Black Midwesterners hold it down with heart and hustle. Our cold doesn't stop the fire, and our pride speaks softly, but it stands firm. With Black News First, I'm Katie Gray on the Black Information Network.
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14: I'm Kevin Brown on your home for 24/7 news, the Black Information Network, and here's what's happening right now. Chicago health officials are calling on residents who traveled through downtown Union Station on August 27th to watch out for symptoms of measles. Correspondent Perry Williams has more.
15: A case of exposure to the disease was confirmed when a patient tested positive for the virus after spending several hours at the train station. Dr. Robert Sintrenberg with Advocate Health says the disease is very contagious.
16: While it can be a mild illness in some people, it can also cause very severe illness and death in others.
15: Signs of the virus include a high fever, a cough, runny nose, and watery eyes. Individuals who are exposed are urged to stay home and to quarantine for up to 21 days. I'm Perry Williams.
14: Oakland, California's Friendship Christian Center in West Oakland faced a shrinking congregation due to rising rents and home prices, with members moving to more affordable areas. Pastor Gerald Agee witnessed the homelessness crisis around the church, particularly affecting seniors. After 15 years of planning, Friendship Senior Housing, a 50-unit building, was opened to provide affordable housing for seniors and formerly homeless residents. The project, costing around $50 million, received support from the City of Oakland and various funding sources. Faith organizations like Friendship Christian Center are uniquely positioned to address housing challenges and provide much-needed affordable housing in the community. Seattle, once fueled by the tech boom, is now facing economic challenges with recent layoffs at major companies. City leaders are concerned about the sluggish economy and are calling for action to stimulate growth. The Downtown Seattle Association president described the city's economy as sluggish and emphasized the need for proactive measures to address the situation. The Chicago Board of Education is withdrawing a proposal that would have sent millions of dollars to save Chicago Arts High School. The deal would have earmarked an extra $5.5 million to the Humboldt Park School. Board member Michaela Blase withdrew the resolution because classes have already started. Opponents of the proposal say the plan would have siphoned money away from Chicago Public Schools' 72 other fine and performing arts campuses. The extra funds would come on top of the $5.7 million already set aside to transition Chi Arts from an independently managed contract school to a district-run school. Oakland, California's contracting practices for capital improvement projects are facing scrutiny due to various issues highlighted in a recent audit. The city's management of funds for long-term investments such as buildings and roads has been criticized for problems like staffing vacancies, slow payment processes, and inadequate oversight of bond funds. The audit also revealed that a few companies received a significant portion of the city's construction spending, raising concerns about competition and potential cost increases. Recommendations have been made to improve Oakland's contracting practices, including adopting a qualifications-based selection process and enhancing controls over payment processes. I'm Kevin Brown on your home for Black News First, the Black Information Network.
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19: On September 16th, 1961... Betty and Barney Hill cut their vacation short and decided to drive home.
20: They were having difficulty finding their way around the city, and Barney decided he just wanted to drive home, knowing that they would arrive at their home on New Hampshire's seacoast at about 2 o'clock in the morning.
19: What they saw that night in the New Hampshire sky would change everything.
21: I began walking across the highway, looking up at the objects with the binoculars, putting them down, shaking my head, saying, well, this just can't be true. I don't believe it.
19: A light in the sky.
20: At first she thought of a falling star, but she realized that falling stars don't fall upwards, and that's what this one was doing.
19: 2 years later, the Hills would undergo hypnosis.
22: He's trying to start the car, it won't start. And the better coming towards us. And I think, well, I can't get away from this. If I get the car door open, I can run in the window hide.
19: That became known the world over.
23: Dr. Simons gave me a post-hypnotic suggestion. He said if I wanted to, I could sketch the star map. But if I didn't want to, I didn't have to. So about 2 weeks later, I sketched it.
19: Their account has been scrutinized.
24: Under the influence of hypnosis, especially if you're highly hypnotizable, you are even more susceptible to contamination and distortion.
19: By scientists, skeptics, theorists, and believers.
25: He wound up building a total of more than 20 three-dimensional models and was able to find one and only one pattern that matched what Betty had drawn.
19: What happened on that night journey in 1961? Were the Hills confused about what they saw, or did they have an encounter with beings not of this world? From iHeartRadio and Aaron Mankey's Grim and Mild, this is Strange Arrivals.
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2: In the Bay, Black culture isn't just lived, it's protected. At the Black Information Network, we document the resistance, reinvention, and realness that makes the Bay Area a Black cultural capital. In Oakland, history still breathes through murals of Huey Newton and the echoes of E-40. In Richmond, aunties still cook red beans on Sundays, and grandkids still get lined up with clippers in the kitchen. In San Francisco, you'll find poets hosting open mics in places where jazz never died. We uplift community gardens started by Black teachers. We follow youth groups organizing art shows that double as healing circles. Speak to parents fighting for their children's right to learn Black history in public schools. Yes, the Bay has changed, but our culture hasn't. From the steps of Lake Mirror to tech hubs run by Black coders, we see a new generation building while honoring the past. This isn't just a region, it's a reclamation, and the Black Bay is still here. With Black News First, this is Doug Davis on the Black Information Network.
28: I like to think of the Obama Presidential Center as a tribute to what happens when ordinary people come together to do extraordinary things.
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4: BIN News this hour, I'm Andrea Coleman. Coming up, the back and forth regarding Missouri's congressional map continues. We'll tell you where things stand today. And
5: I told him I'm a minor. They said, okay, I'm not going to take you, but I'm going to take your dad for custody.
4: The pain and fear for Haitian nationals living in the U.S. remains all too real. A group of religious leaders is now petitioning on their behalf. And former Vice President Kamala Harris is hitting the campaign trail, and no, it's not for her. We'll tell you who she's supporting. But first, here's BIN News Now.
6: President Trump is again predicting the Iran war will end after the midterm elections.
7: I'm not going to say when, but I think it ends right after the election. They're limping along.
6: In a Fox News interview, Trump said Iran's military has been largely destroyed, though new reports indicate the country is producing ballistic missiles again. The NAACP Nashville chapter and advocacy group Stand Up Nashville hosted a town hall on the impact of data centers, bringing together experts from across the country. Organizers say the discussion focused on concerns about energy use, water consumption, environmental impacts, and community accountability as Nashville considers future data center development. And rapper Quavo says he and Offset are reuniting as Migos for one more album and tour. Quavo announced the plans during a radio interview, saying they want to do it right for fans. The project would be the group's first album since Culture 3 and follows years of tension between Quavo and Offset, as well as the 2022 death of Takeoff. I'm Amber Payton with BIN News Now. Back to you, Andrea.
4: Thank you, Amber. The U.S. Supreme Court is blocking a Trump-backed Missouri congressional map from being used in November's midterm election. The High Court granted an emergency request brought by the group People Not Politicians. The decision comes after a Missouri U.S. District Court judge ordered the new map be used. That map aims to get rid of one of the state's two majority Black congressional districts. Today's decision means the previous map from 2022 will likely be used. Life continues to be difficult for Haitian nationals living in the U.S. 17-year-old Maggie knows this firsthand. Her father was detained by ICE several weeks ago, telling her this as they said their goodbyes.
5: He told that he loved me so much and to kill myself. That's what he said to me. That was really painful for me.
4: The U.S. Conference of Catholic Bishops is seeing the pain and wants the Trump administration to put a stop to it. According to HuffPost, the leader of the conference appealed to the president in a letter asking him to remember the inherent value of human life the U.S. is known for exhibiting. Dr. Mary Fouché says the economic ramifications of the situation in the Salisbury, Maryland community are greater than most people realize.
5: It's huge because we are talking about landlords that tenants might not be able to pay for it. We are talking about employers who are losing their employees, which is not only immigrants. It's the entire community in this area that is suffering.
4: The U.S. Conference of Catholic Bishops sent the letter to the president after 47 people were killed and dozens more kidnapped by gang members in Port-au-Prince on August 23rd. Is she or isn't she? That is a question swirling around former Vice President Kamala Harris regarding her possibly running for president in 2028. Fox News is running this clip of Harris from a podcast where she said she wasn't sure and followed up with this self-explainer.
8: I don't know how to live and not serve. I honestly don't. I just don't. There was a minute where I was like, okay, I'm just gonna cook and I'm just gonna, this and that. I will not stop that. I am 50% Mamala and 50% Big Sister General.
4: Meanwhile, Harris is throwing her support behind two big Georgia races in the November election. The former vice president is heading to Fulton County, Georgia for a Democratic dinner on October 3rd and a last-minute push of support for the re-election of Senator John Ossoff. The AJC is reporting Harris has also supported Democrat Keisha Lance Bottoms for fundraising as she tries to win the race for governor. Harris finished around 115,000 votes behind Donald Trump in Georgia in the presidential election 2 years ago. This is BIN News This Hour. Be sure to follow us wherever you get your podcast. I'm Andrea Coleman on the Black Information Network, home of Black News First.
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9: I'm Bill Black with another Bet You Didn't Know music fact. Okay, this is Patrice Rushens. And this was her big, big record, Forget Me Not. But did you know there was a very, very, very big record written for Patrice Rushens that she declined? Let me explain. Okay, surely you know this song, right?

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3: I'm Kevin Brown on your home for 24/7 news, the Black Information Network. And here's what's happening right now. The family of a woman who was found in a river on Chicago's south side after the SUV she was in went into the water is seeking answers. Correspondent Perry Williams has more.
4: The crash happened on Tuesday morning near 130th in Indiana. This relative of Raphael Howard says after city first responders stopped their search, friends went in the water and found her.
5: It shouldn't take us, you know, we don't have the training and nothing like that to go in and rescue someone.
4: He added that Howard's body was near the SUV and questions why rescue teams couldn't find her. The family's also calling for more railings, barricades, and lighting at the crash site. I'm Perry Williams.
3: Hundreds of people gathered in Los Gatos, California to honor the heroes, victims, and survivors of the September 11 attacks 25 years later. The Veterans Memorial and Support Foundation hosted the free community event 9/11 at 25, Keepers of the Flame, at the Los Gatos Civic Center. Retired New York City Fire Department Lieutenant Joe Turillo, a keynote speaker and 9/11 first responder, shared his harrowing experience of being buried beneath debris when the South Tower collapsed. Turillo, initially mistaken for another firefighter, survived and emphasized the importance of remembering those who sacrificed their lives on September 11th and in the aftermath. The Seattle Police Department has delayed the release of internal text and Microsoft Teams messages related to the Bite of Seattle shooting to ensure accuracy and protect investigative leads. Interim Police Chief Andre Sales emphasized the importance of releasing accurate information and timelines once investigative concerns are addressed. The decision follows a previous release by text messages by Mayor Katie Wilson's office, sparking questions about internal coordination during the emergency response. The SPD has not provided a new date for when the records will be made public. Two Oakland police officers were indicted for allegedly conspiring with a federal aviation official to fraudulently obtain pilot certifications. Brandon Mart and David Mack, both helicopter pilots, allegedly conspired with a Federal Aviation Administration inspector to obtain the certifications between July 2023 and March 2024. The trio of defendants entered not guilty pleas and were placed on administrative leave by the Oakland Police Department. The indictment comes at a challenging time for the OPD, which has been under federal oversight for 23 years. Aaron Farinacci, who's 37, has been federally indicted for arson in connection with the Old Trails fire in Spokane, Washington, which burned over 3,000 acres and caused significant damage to homes. Farinacci was arrested after witnesses saw him near the fire's origin point. He has a history of arson-related incidents and a conviction for manslaughter. Farinacci admitted to planning the fire for weeks to maximize destruction. The investigation is ongoing, and more federal charges may be added. I'm Kevin Brown on your home for Black News First, the Black Information Network.
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8: On September 17th, 2009, 24-year-old Mytrese Richardson disappeared without a trace in the woods near Malibu, California. She had been arrested at a beachside restaurant for failing to pay a tab and taken to the Lost Hills Sheriff Station.
9: You know, I mean, she's not from that area, and I would hate to wake up to a morning report. Girl lost somewhere with her head chopped off.
10: At least in the station here, she will be separated, so nobody's going to be with her. So at least that's, you know, the plus thing, so you don't have to worry about her safety.
8: 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There was no courtesy ride for Mytrese, the young, African-American non-celebrity.
11: They knew that she had been released with no car, no money, no cell phone, nothing. And in the dead of night. Her mom calls the next morning to tell them that she never came home, and it's like, oh, well, she probably just, you know, she'll... They were just very nonchalant and casual about it.
9: She doesn't know the area. She's never been in your area. 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
13: And there was nothing right. 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
8: Maitrice disappeared into the darkness and was never seen alive again. 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
14: The opinions, beliefs, and viewpoints expressed in this commentary are those of the author and do not necessarily represent those of BIN and its founding partners and employees.
15: I'm James T. Harris, and I have something to say. Socialism has become one of those words wrapped in comforting language. We're told it means fairness, dignity, affordable health care, free child care, or simply caring for your neighbor. But that's not actually what socialism is. Here's the problem. Most Americans say they like the idea of socialism, yet very few can accurately define it. When New York Mayor Zoran Mamdani speaks to the general public, he says democratic socialism is about dignity, democracy, and opportunity for everyone. But when he speaks to fellow socialists, he says something much more revealing. He says the goal is to seize the means of production. That's not a slogan. That's the definition. Seizing the means of production means taking ownership of the economy away from private citizens and placing it under government control. Factories, farms, major industries, infrastructure. That's socialism. Universal health care and government programs can exist under capitalism. They are not what defines socialism. Political philosophers call this the Mott and Bailey. The Mott is the easy position. Dignity, fairness, democracy. The Bailey is the controversial one. Government ownership of the economy. History matters. When governments have seized the economy on a large scale, the results have too often been disastrous. From Mao's China to Castro's Cuba to Chavez's Venezuela. Different countries, same pattern. Concentrated power, economic decline, and human suffering. If you want to support socialism, that's your right. But don't support a marketing campaign. Understand what its advocates actually mean, not just what they say in campaign speeches, but what they say among themselves. Because words matter, definitions matter. And before America embraces an economic system, Americans ought to know exactly what that system is. I'm James T. Harris for the Black Information Network.
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20: 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Mail-in boxes challenged on purpose in public and with precision. And yet we still show up. We talk to grandmothers who vote by bus, by mail, by any means. 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To pastors who remind their congregation every Sunday, freedom is a ballot. We also follow lawsuits that protect the vote. We cover the bills that chip away at access quietly, quickly, and with devastating impact. We name the states, the counties, and the lawmakers behind them. 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And it's not just about us, it's for everyone coming next. With Black News First, this is Mike Island on the Black Information Network.
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1: This is Esther Dillard with another spotlight on Black excellence. Tyler Perry is one of the most successful figures in the entertainment industry. Born in New Orleans, Louisiana in 1969, Emmett Perry Jr. endured a difficult childhood marked by poverty and abuse. After changing his name and moving to Atlanta in 1992, Tyler Perry began writing and producing stage plays that became highly successful.
2: All you gotta do is take an R&B song, put Jesus in it, and it's a gospel song.
0: What?
1: It was also during that time that he created his signature character, the iconic Mabel Medea Simmons.
3: Yea, though she walked in the valley with the shadow of Little Red Riding Hood and the Three Bears.
1: With an estimated net worth of over $1 billion, Tyler Perry is also a generous philanthropist, having donated millions to such causes as education, civil rights, and disaster relief, and another shining example of Black excellence. I'm Esther Dillard on the Black Information Network.
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6: In the DMV, Black culture is legacy in motion. It walks down Georgia Avenue. It catches B30 from BWI. It speaks in church basements in Southeast and leaves fingerprints on every page of local history. At the Black Information Network, we bring you stories from the Beltway and beyond, where culture is complex, current, and carved from strength. This is still Chocolate City, where your music still means go-go, where your cookout might feature mambo sauce and reggae in the same breath, where Howard University students march for justice and elders still remember what it meant when Marion Barry said, "We're the people." We are shining a light on the aunties pressing hair in Temple Hills and the uncles teaching classes in Langley Park and activists in Anacostia fighting for Black home ownership one row house at a time. This isn't just a region, it's a rhythm that can't be imitated, and the beat, it's ours. With Black News First, this is Morgan Wood on the Black Information Network. Baltimore Black culture is loud, layered, and deeply lived. At the Black Information Network, we bring you stories that start on the Avenue, North Avenue, and stretch to Cherry Hill and echo through every row home. We sit with muralists tagging truth on brick walls. We talk to local crab cake legends keeping family recipes and the business alive. We show love to the dancers in the Charm City movement scene and the poets who spit bars that break silence. In Baltimore, we still say yo, still rock New Balances with pride and still live in houses passed down from grandma who worked two jobs. We highlight Black teachers over West pushing back against failed systems and Black students over East pushing forward anyway. We cover block parties, food drives, and aunties who run beauty salons and the neighborhood at the same time, because Baltimore is gritty, beautiful, and always underestimated. But we know better. With Black News First, this is Morgan Wood on the Black Information Network.
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0: 1. Traveling north to escape Jim Crow laws and to seek out economic opportunities. 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
0: The sound that would be infused with life from the city, giving birth to the Chicago blues. Defined by a guitar and harmonica played through amplifiers, sometimes to the point of distortion, the Chicago blues would become an international phenomenon.
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0: Blues clubs would eventually sprout up on the South Side as a new culture took hold. 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
3: Baby, can it be mine?
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